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0: 89.5 KQAL. That was Why Not out of Minneapolis with their song Pink Hat. When we come back, we're going to talk about all things local music here on 89.5 KQAL.
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2: 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This is Annika here to talk about all things local music here on the Local Music Lowdown. There are several local artists that have new songs coming out, whether they have already come out or they are yet to come in their single form or in the form of a whole album. A couple to look out for. You've got Behind This Smile, a new album by Allison Skye, Call Her Back by Tollbooth. Whitetail has a couple singles called Beer Me Up, Past the Pines, and Sunnyside. You've also got The Reach Outs with Working Hard or Hardly Working, Charlie Boy with Creature, Jet Hertz with Missed Out, and last but not least, we've got The Lavender Project with Bloom, and you even got to hear a little promo for their episode of The Sound that is coming out tomorrow, Wednesday night at 6. Their new album, Bloom, is being featured on an episode of The Sound where someone here at KQAL got the chance to talk to them and ask them all about the songs and the stories behind them. So if you want to check that out, please tune into KQAL tomorrow night at 6 p.m. to hear about The Lavender Project. And I'm going to play you one of their songs. It's not from this new album, but it is a live recording back from Sleepy Weekend in 2023. This is Huh? What? By The Lavender Project out of La Crosse, Wisconsin, here on 89.5. 5 KQAL.
3: Don't be afraid to move out there, all right?

were the Lavender Project. We're so happy you're here. We're so happy Sneaky Jesus to put this together. And we're so happy Nick is with us on stage. Everyone give it up for Nick. Now I want some help with something. Ready? Everybody come with me.

89.5 KQAL. That was High Respects out of Minneapolis with their song Supposed to Win. 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
2: 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There are many incredible places to go watch local music in the area, but one of them is Peter's Beer Garden, which just recently opened again for the season. This week, they've got a couple acts out there on the 20th, which is Wednesday. At 6 p.m., we're going to have music by Matt Hanna. On the 21st at 5:30 p.m., there's music by the Winona Drum Circle. The 22nd at 6 p.m., you've got music by Andy Hughes. And on the 23rd at 6 p.m., there is music by the Mike Munson Trio. And there's someone who played down at the Peter's Beer Garden just a few days ago, and her name is Allison Sky, and she has had a new album come out, and she is from La Crosse, Wisconsin. I'm going to play you one of her songs from that new album, Behind the Smile, and this is Allison Sky out of La Crosse, Wisconsin, with her song Move Out here on 89.5 KQAL.

89.5 KQAL, that was Allison Skye with her song Move Out. Thank you so much for joining me here tonight on the Local Music Lowdown, talking about all things movies, media, and music. This is Annika signing off, and I hope to see you again soon. Stay warm and have fun here on 89.5 KQAL.

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2: NBC News Radio, I'm Jim Roop. Polls closed now in Alabama, Pennsylvania, Georgia, and Kentucky. Four of six states holding primaries tonight. NBC News projecting Trump-backed Ed Gallrein will win the Republican primary for Kentucky's 4th Congressional District over Republican Congressman Thomas Massey, a vocal Trump critic. Massey underscoring the $35 million spent on that state's congressional campaign.
3: It's not just the most expensive. This thing went on longer than Vietnam. It started 9 months ago, and they didn't even have a candidate, and they decided they want to take me out.
2: NBC News is also projecting Andy Barr winning the Republican Senate primary in Kentucky. Polls close later in Idaho, then Oregon. The FBI says the 17- and 18-year-old suspects behind the deadly shooting at the Islamic Center of San Diego were radicalized online. The FBI says agents served search warrants connected with the deceased suspects and retrieved scores of weapons and ideological writings about who they hated, including a manifesto. The State Department is warning against travel to several nations experiencing a growing Ebola outbreak.
4: Officials strongly urged U.S. citizens from visiting Democratic Republic of Congo, South Sudan, and Uganda for any reason. The department also recommended that people reconsider travel to Rwanda. It follows a Monday announcement from the CDC banning foreign travelers from three Ebola-impacted countries after an American physician working in the impacted area tested positive for the virus. I'm Chris Caraggio.
2: President Trump and First Lady Melania Trump hosting the annual congressional picnic on the White House lawn tonight. Trump thanking Republican leaders in attendance for passing parts of his key initiatives during the first year of his return to office. He calls the night very special, welcoming the families of lawmakers, especially the spouses, who Trump says put up with a lot. Jim Roop, NBC News Radio.
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2: NBC News Radio, I'm Jim Roop. Trump-backed Republican Ed Gallerine is the projected winner of the Kentucky primary for that state's 4th congressional district.
3: Now, we got a saying on the farm that family farm is a contact sport. I can tell you that campaigning is one as well.
2: Gallerine defeating Republican Congressman and Trump critic Thomas Massie. 6 states holding primaries tonight. The FBI says 2 teen suspects behind the deadly shooting at the Islamic Center of San Diego were radicalized online. FBI agent Mark Remley adding that agents have served search warrants connected with the deceased suspects and retrieved several items.
4: So far in this investigation, we've seized over 30 guns and a crossbow. We're continuing to process the information from all the locations, and we will provide more information when we're able to do so.
2: The suspects killed 3 adults at the center, including a security guard, before they were later found dead from suspected self-inflicted gunshot wounds. San Diego Police Chief Scott Wall praising the 3 adult victims, saying they prevented the suspects from reaching the kids and teachers inside the mosque. Vice President J.D. Vance says talks with Iran continue in an effort to end the war, but says it seems to him there's a lot of confusion on the Iranian side about what's being negotiated and how.
5: So what we've done is tried to be as clear as possible. What are our red lines? What are the things that we're willing to be accommodating on? And what are the things that we absolutely must have? And as the president has said ad nauseum, and I think I've said it a lot too, Iran cannot have a nuclear weapon.
2: He says the U.S. remains locked and loaded while talks continue, indicating the U.S. is ready to restart the military campaign against Iran. 2 American passengers who were exposed to the Hanta virus while on the MV Hondius cruise ship are being ordered to stay in a special quarantine facility in Nebraska. The CDC ordering the couple to remain quarantined through May 31st, but did not elaborate on the reasoning. The stay to date would mark the end of the 21-day monitoring period. Jim Roop, NBC News Radio.
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6: Stardate May 19th. Hurricane season is whirling to life in the Northern Hemisphere. The giant storms twirl across the ocean, developing deadly winds, rains, and storm surges. As they grow, they trace a familiar pattern: cloud bands spinning counterclockwise around the central eye. That spin is a result of the Coriolis effect. It's caused by a combination of Earth's rotation and its shape. Because Earth is a sphere, locations on the equator move more than 24,000 miles in 24 hours. Locations off the equator move a much smaller distance in the same time. So as a storm moves across the northern hemisphere, its southern edge moves faster than its northern edge. This causes the storm to rotate counterclockwise. The Coriolis effect is much more pronounced on the giant worlds of the outer solar system, especially Jupiter. It's the biggest planet, and it has the fastest rotation, one turn in less than 10 hours. That combination deflects what normally would be north-south winds into east-west winds. They can blow at hundreds of miles per hour. They separate Jupiter's atmosphere into wide bands. Individual storms, some the size of continents or bigger, spin through the bands or along their boundaries. Monster storms spinning through alien skies. Jupiter stands to the upper left of the moon this evening. It looks like a brilliant star. The twins of Gemini are above the moon, and we'll have more about them tomorrow. And we have more sky watching tips and much more about the cosmos in Stardate magazine. Details at stardate.org. I'm Billy Henry.
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1: Hey, Mom. 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
2: NBC News Radio, I'm Jim Roop. NBC News projecting Andy Barr winning the Republican Senate primary in Kentucky. The Trump-backed candidate came out on top of a crowded field, told his supporters he's with the president.
3: And I support him.
2: Barr wants to fill the open Senate seat left by retiring Republican Senator Mitch McConnell. Meantime, also in Kentucky, Republican Congressman Thomas Massie defeated by Trump-backed Ed Gallerine as the nominee for Kentucky's 4th Congressional District. Police are praising the security guard at the Islamic Center of San Diego, where two suspects killed three victims yesterday. San Diego Police Chief Scott Wall saying the guard prevented the suspects from gaining access to the kids and teachers inside before he was shot and killed.
4: His actions, without a doubt, delayed, distracted, and ultimately deterred these two individuals from gaining access.
2: Wall says two other brave adults at the mosque lured the suspects outside before they too lost their lives. The attack was carried out by two teenagers who later killed themselves. Vice President J.D. Vance says the U.S. remains, in his words, locked and loaded while talks continue with Iran, saying he thinks the Iranians want to make a deal.
5: What I think is that the Iranians recognize that a nuclear weapon is the red line for the United States of America, that they've internalized that, but we're not going to know until we're actually putting pen to paper on signing a deal.
2: Vance underscoring again today the end goal is for the regime to never have a nuclear weapon and indicating the U.S. is ready to restart military action. We're learning more about President Trump's settlement over his $10 billion lawsuit against the IRS. The president, his sons Eric and Donald Trump Jr., and the Trump Organization had accused the Treasury Department and IRS of not preventing a former IRS employee from leaking their tax returns. With Trump dropping the suit, the Department of Justice agreeing not to pursue any currently pending matters, including tax claims against Trump, his family, and companies. Jim Roop, NBC News Radio.
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1: NBC News Radio, I'm Jim Roop. Senator Tommy Tuberville is projected to win the Republican primary for Alabama governor. Andy Barr projected to win the Republican Senate primary in Kentucky. The Trump-backed candidate came out on top of a crowded field that included former Attorney General Daniel Cameron. On the Democratic side, Charles Booker projected to win his party's primary. Both candidates want to fill the open Senate seat left by retiring Republican Senator Mitch McConnell. The Senate passed a war powers resolution today meant to limit President Trump's Iran war powers. It marks the first time it's passed after several failed attempts. Republican Senators Susan Collins of Maine, Lisa Murkowski of Alaska, Rand Paul of Kentucky, and Bill Cassidy of Louisiana joined Democrats to pass the motion 50-47. Senator John Fetterman of Pennsylvania was the only Democrat to oppose it. If it passes in the House, it will surely be vetoed by President Trump. The FBI says the two teen suspects behind the deadly shooting at the Islamic Center of San Diego were radicalized online. FBI agent Mark Remley adding that agents served several search warrants connected with the deceased suspects and retrieved scores of weapons and ideological writings about who they hated, including a manifesto.
2: We are thoroughly investigating this case to learn everything we can and will not stop until we get to the bottom of what happened and why.
1: The suspects killed three adults at the center before they were later found dead from suspected self-inflicted gunshot wounds. Vice President J.D. Vance says he's hoping for a diplomatic solution, but says the U.S. is ready to resume its military campaign against Iran if a peace deal is not reached.
3: We want to see not just the commitment to not have a nuclear weapon, but the commitment to work with us on a process to ensure that not just now, not just when Donald Trump is president, but years down the road, that the Iranians are not rebuilding that nuclear capability.
1: Vance says President Trump has instructed his team to aggressively negotiate. Jim Roop, NBC News Radio.
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1: NBC News Radio, I'm Tammy Trujillo. Polls have now closed in all six states holding primaries for U.S. House, Senate, and governor races. Voters cast ballots in key elections across Kentucky, Georgia, Alabama, Pennsylvania, Idaho, and Oregon. In Kentucky, NBC News projects Ed Gallrain will win the Republican primary for Kentucky's 4th Congressional District over Republican Congressman Thomas Massey, a vocal critic of President Trump. This was one of the top races many believed was a test to measure Trump's grip on the GOP. Elsewhere, Senator Tommy Tuberville is projected to win the Republican primary for Alabama governor. He'll face Democrat Doug Jones in the general election. Law enforcement has given an update on the investigation into Monday's deadly mosque shooting in San Diego. More from Jason Nathanson.
2: These subjects did not discriminate on who they hated.
3: FBI agent Mark Remley with more on the motives for the two teens who carried out the attack, saying they were radicalized online.
2: In the vehicle they used, we also identified writings and various ideologies outlining religious and racial beliefs of how the world they envisioned should look.
3: Also at the news conference, police praised the three men who were killed, a security guard and two mosque members, for stopping the shooters from entering the Islamic Center and getting to the school full of young kids. I'm Jason Nathanson.
1: Vice President J.D. Vance says the U.S. is locked and loaded when it comes to Iran, but he hopes for a diplomatic solution. Vance said the president's told his team to aggressively negotiate with Iran with the end goal of it never having a nuclear weapon.
4: We're in a pretty good spot here, but there's an option B. And the option B is that we could restart the military campaign to continue to prosecute the case, to continue to try to achieve America's objectives.
1: Vance says the White House wants to reset the relationship with Iran, but added that it takes two to tango. Kansas City Chiefs wide receiver Rashee Rice is in custody in Texas after violating probation tied to a high-speed crash case. Court records say Rice tested positive for THC and was arrested on Tuesday. Rice is on probation in connection with a 2024 crash that injured other drivers while allegedly racing on the highway. 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

0: I'm Kayla, and I'm a sophomore at Winona State, and KQAL is the bomb diggity.
1: This is a guided meditation on parenting. Find a relaxed position to let go of the time you left your daughter's blouse in the dryer too long and it shrunk four sizes, or when you donated her private diary to the public library. Deep breaths.
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1: NBC News Radio, I'm Tammy Trujillo. Polls have now closed in all six states holding primaries for U.S. House, Senate, and governor races. Voters cast ballots in key elections across Kentucky, Georgia, Alabama, Pennsylvania, Idaho, and Oregon. Republican Congressman Thomas Massey, a vocal critic of President Trump, has conceded defeat in the Republican primary for Kentucky's 4th Congressional District. Mark Mayfield has details.
2: Massey told supporters Tuesday night he wasn't running against President Trump, but was running for what he believed in.
3: I mean, we stirred up something. There is a yearning in this country for somebody who will vote for principles over party.
2: Massey was defeated by Ed Gullerain, who was backed by President Trump. This was one of the top races many believed was a test to measure Trump's grip on the GOP. I'm Mark Mayfield.
1: The stage is set for the Oregon governor's race. Christine Drazen is projected to win the Republican primary, where she'll face incumbent Democrat Tina Kotek come November. Kotek beat Drazen 4 years ago, but the race featured a third candidate that gained 8% of the vote. A two-person race could be more competitive, especially given recent polling indicating many Oregonians aren't satisfied with Kotek's performance. The Senate passed a war powers resolution on Tuesday meant to limit President Trump's Iran war powers. It marks the first time it's passed after several failed attempts. Republican Senators Susan Collins of Maine, Lisa Murkowski of Alaska, Rand Paul of Kentucky, and Bill Cassidy of Louisiana joined Democrats to pass the motion 50-47. Cassidy lost his primary bid just days ago and voted in favor of the resolution for the first time. As before, Senator John Fetterman of Pennsylvania was the only Democrat to oppose it. If it passes in the House, the measure will surely be vetoed by Trump. The Knicks are up 1-0 after stunning the Cavaliers in overtime 115-104 in the NBA Eastern Conference Finals. The Cavs will try to even up that best-of-seven series at 1-game apiece on Thursday. 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
1: NBC News Radio, I'm Tammy Trujillo. Voters hit the polls in six states holding primaries for U.S. House, Senate, and governor races on Tuesday. In one of the day's most closely watched contests, Republican Congressman Thomas Massey has conceded defeat in the primary for Kentucky's 4th Congressional District. He told supporters Tuesday night he wasn't running against President Trump, but was running for what he believed in.
2: I mean, we stirred up something. There is a yearning in this country for somebody who will vote for principles over party.
1: Massey was defeated by Republican Ed Gallrain, who was backed by President Trump. This was one of the top races many believed was a test to measure Trump's grip on the GOP. The president's telling lawmakers at the White House congressional picnic that he hopes to end the conflict with Iran very quickly. More from Mark Mayfield.
3: He said Iran was eager for a deal and argued the situation should have happened for 47 years. Trump added that action would come fast and predicted oil prices would fall as a result, while insisting the administration was close to resolving the war and preventing Iran from obtaining a nuclear weapon. His remarks came just hours after the Senate advanced a war powers resolution, which is aimed at requiring the withdrawal of U.S. forces from the Iran conflict. I'm Mark Mayfield.
1: President Trump's finally weighing in on the hotly contested Republican Senate primary runoff in Texas. He announced he's endorsing Texas Attorney General Ken Paxton, giving Paxton a major boost against incumbent Senator John Cornyn 1 week before that state's election day.
4: I'm so honored to have President Trump's endorsement. His endorsement, in my opinion, is the most significant endorsement that in my lifetime.
1: Cornyn fell into disfavor with Trump when he initially didn't back Trump's 2024 presidential run. A town in Colorado is claiming the top spot as the nation's safest city. A new report from the personal finance site Smart Asset reviewed more than 300 cities and determined Broomfield was the safest. The report also found half of the 10 highest-ranking cities on the list are in either Iowa, Indiana, or Wisconsin. 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
1: NBC News Radio, I'm Tammy Trujillo. Voters in six states cast their ballots in primaries for U.S. House, Senate, and governor races on Tuesday. In one of the day's most closely watched contests, Republican Congressman Thomas Massey, a vocal critic of President Trump, has conceded defeat in the Republican primary for Kentucky's 4th Congressional District. Mark Mayfield has details.
2: Massey told supporters Tuesday night he wasn't running against President Trump, but was running for what he believed in.
3: I mean, we stirred up something. There is a yearning in this country for somebody who will vote for principles over party.
2: Massey was defeated by Ed Gallerain, who was backed by President Trump. This was one of the top races many believed was a test to measure Trump's grip on the GOP. I'm Mark Mayfield.
1: Elsewhere, Senator Tommy Tuberville has won the Republican primary for Alabama governor. He'll face Democrat Doug Jones in the general election. Police are praising the security guard at the Islamic Center of San Diego, where two suspects killed three victims on Sunday. Police say the guard prevented the suspects from gaining access to the kids and teachers inside before he was shot and killed. Two other adults at the mosque lured the suspects outside before they too lost their lives. The attack was carried out by two teenagers who later killed themselves. Russian President Vladimir Putin is meeting with Xi Jinping in China just days after President Trump was in Beijing. Russian media says Putin began their talks by hailing the strong positive relationship between the two countries. And Chinese media says Xi hailed their unyielding relationship. He also reportedly told Putin that further conflict between the U.S. and Iran was inadvisable.
4: Sing us a song, you're the piano man. Sing us a song tonight.
1: A Billy Joel biopic is now in the works. Billy and Me will chronicle the formative years of the superstar singer-pianist through the eyes of Joel's first manager, Irwin Mazur, who discovered the singer in 1966. Billy Joel himself is apparently not pleased with the idea, calling the project both legally and professionally misguided. 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
1: NBC News Radio, I'm Tammy Trujillo. Tuesday was primary day in six states for U.S. House, Senate, and governor races. Voters cast ballots in key elections across Kentucky, Georgia, Alabama, Pennsylvania, Idaho, and Oregon. In Kentucky, Ed Galrain won the Republican primary for Kentucky's 4th Congressional District over Republican Congressman Thomas Massey, a vocal President Trump critic. This was one of the top races many believed was a test to measure Trump's grip on the GOP. Elsewhere, Senator Tommy Tuberville is projected to win the Republican primary for Alabama governor. He'll face Democrat Doug Jones in the general election. President Trump told lawmakers at the White House congressional picnic that he hopes to end the conflict with Iran very quickly. More from Mark Mayfield.
2: He said Iran was eager for a deal and argued the situation should have happened for 47 years. Trump added that action would come fast and predicted oil prices would fall as a result, while insisting the administration was close to resolving the war and preventing Iran from obtaining a nuclear weapon. His remarks came just hours after the Senate advanced a war powers resolution, which is aimed at requiring the withdrawal of U.S. forces from the Iran conflict. I'm Mark Mayfield.
1: Law enforcement gave an update on the investigation into Monday's deadly mosque shooting in San Diego. A story from Jason Nathanson.
3: These subjects did not discriminate on who they hated.
4: FBI agent Mark Remley with more on the motives for the two teens who carried out the attack, saying they were radicalized online.
3: In the vehicle they used, we also identified writings and various ideologies outlining religious and racial beliefs of how the world they envisioned should look.
4: He says they've also seized more than 30 guns and a crossbow. Also at the news conference, police praised the three men who were killed, a security guard and two mosque members, for stopping the shooters from entering the Islamic Center and getting to the school full of young kids. I'm Jason Nathanson.
1: The Stanley Cup playoffs continue tonight. The Colorado Avalanche are hosting the Vegas Golden Knights for Game 1 of the Western Conference Final. 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
5: Stardate May 20th. The moon lines up with the twins of Gemini this evening, the stars Pollux and Castor. Pollux is the brighter twin and is closer to the moon. The brilliant planet Jupiter is to the lower right of the moon. Gemini has been around for thousands of years. Its roots trace back to ancient Babylon, as do those of many other constellations. All of them were recorded in one of the most important works of astronomy in the ancient world. Known as the Almagest, it was written by Claudius Ptolemy around the year 150. Ptolemy studied many fields, including astronomy, astrology, geology, and music theory. The Almagest is perhaps his most famous work. In it, he recorded the positions of 1,000 stars and included details on the motions of the sun, moon, and planets. He also discussed everything from eclipses to the length of the year. The book listed 48 constellations that were visible from northern skies, Gemini among them. The constellations weren't given any borders, just the regions of the sky in which they appeared. And some barren regions weren't part of any constellation. Over the centuries, astronomers shifted things around some, and they created constellations for southern skies as well. Finally, in 1930, they created an official list of 88 constellations. Each one was given precise borders. That gave every star a home, its own address in the universe. Today's program was made possible by Mercer Caverns in Calaveras County in California's historic gold country. More information at mercercaverns.net. For the McDonald Observatory, I'm Billy Henry.
7: KQAL time is 4:06, and the temperature in Winona is 46 degrees.

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0: Like a song you just heard and can't figure out what it was? 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
2: NBC News Radio, I'm Michael Kastner. A community is coming together to mourn and seek answers after the deadly shootings at a San Diego place of worship. More from Phil Farrar.
3: Last night, hundreds gathering at Lindbergh Park, next to the Islamic Center of San Diego. That is where three members were shot and killed by two teenage gunmen. Syed, who only gave his first name, is about the same age. He is a member of that mosque and says this vigil represents a reminder.
4: Very important to me to be here and share this prayer with the whole community.
3: He says a prayer of mourning, healing, and educating others about religion.
2: President Trump told lawmakers at the White House congressional picnic that he hopes to end the conflict with Iran very quickly. More from Mark Mayfield.
5: He said Iran was eager for a deal and argued the situation should have happened for 47 years. Trump added that action would come fast and predicted oil prices would fall as a result, while insisting the administration was close to resolving the war and preventing Iran from obtaining a nuclear weapon. His remarks came just hours after the Senate advanced a war powers resolution, which is aimed at requiring the withdrawal of U.S. forces from the Iran conflict.
2: Republican Congressman Thomas Massie, a vocal President Trump critic, has conceded defeat in the Republican primary for Kentucky's 4th congressional district. Massie told supporters Tuesday night he wasn't running against President Trump, but was running for what he believed in.
6: I mean, we stirred up something. There is a yearning in this country for somebody who will vote for principles over party.
2: Massie was defeated by Ed Gallrain, who was backed by President Trump. This was one of the top races many believe was a test to measure President Trump's grip on the GOP. Michael Kastner, NBC News Radio.
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0: feel great, feel I'm well on my way to my dreams coming true, true, true. 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
2: NBC News Radio, I'm Michael Kastner. President Trump says he hopes to end the conflict with Iran, in his words, very quickly. Speaking at the congressional picnic at the White House, he said Iran was eager for a deal and argued the situation should have happened for 47 years. At the same time, the Senate passed a war powers resolution meant to limit the president's war powers on Iran. More from Tammy Trujillo.
3: It marks the first time it's passed after several failed attempts. Republican Senators Susan Collins of Maine, Lisa Murkowski of Alaska, Rand Paul of Kentucky, and Bill Cassidy of Louisiana joined Democrats to pass the motion 50-47. Cassidy lost his primary bid just days ago and voted in favor of the resolution for the first time. As before, Senator John Fetterman of Pennsylvania was the only Democrat to oppose it. If it passes in the House, the measure will surely be vetoed by Trump. I'm Tammy Trujillo.
2: Law enforcement gave an update on the investigation into Monday's deadly mosque shooting in San Diego. More in California from Jason Nathanson.
4: These subjects did not discriminate on who they hated.
5: FBI agent Mark Remley with more on the motives for the two teens who carried out the attack, saying they were radicalized online.
4: In the vehicle they used, we also identified writings and various ideologies outlining religious and racial beliefs of how the world they envision should look.
5: He says they've also seized more than 30 guns and a crossbow. Also at the news conference, police praised the three men who were killed, a security guard and two mosque members, for stopping the shooters from entering the Islamic Center and getting to the school full of young kids. I'm Jason Athenson.
2: Republican Congressman Thomas Massie, a vocal President Trump critic, has conceded defeat in the Republican primary for Kentucky's 4th Congressional District. More from Mark Mayfield.
6: Massie told supporters Tuesday night he wasn't running against President Trump, but was running for what he believed in.
7: I mean, we stirred up something. There is a yearning in this country for somebody who will vote for principles over party.
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like my woman. I feel a every time I think about you. You've been so good to me.

0: Like a song you just heard and can't figure out what it was? 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Just head to kqal.org to see a list of recent songs just played over the air. 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
1: NBC News Radio. I'm Michael Kastner. Republican Congressman Thomas Massie, a vocal President Trump critic, has conceded defeat in the Republican primary for Kentucky's 4th congressional district. Massie told supporters Tuesday night he wasn't running against President Trump, but was running for what he believed in.
2: I mean, we stirred up something. There is a yearning in this country for somebody who will vote for principles over party.
1: Massie was defeated by Ed Gollring, who was backed by President Trump. This was one of the top races many believed was a test to measure Trump's grip on the GOP. And Trump has endorsed Texas Attorney General Ken Paxton in the race for Senate. Experts say this is likely game over for the incumbent, Senator John Cornyn.
3: Trump's calculus is if Paxton is already ahead, his endorsement should add several points to that.
1: SMU political analyst Cal Gilson says that the president's stamp of approval still means a lot in conservative politics. He points to the recent election in Louisiana. The incumbent there, Senator Bill Cassidy, lost to a Trump-endorsed candidate. The Justice Department is reportedly set to criminally indict 94-year-old Raul Castro in Miami today on Cuba's Independence Day. Cuba expert Dr. Andy Gomez says Fidel's brother is expected to formally be charged in connection with the deadly 1996 shootdown of Brothers to the Rescue planes, but it won't change much on the communist island.
4: Even if Raul gets indicted, there's no Delcy Rodriguez in Cuba that is going to hand over Raul Castro.
1: Cuba has run out of oil amid pressure from the Trump administration to change its ways or risk military action. And before the opening bell, S&P 500 futures are ticking higher. Michael Kastner, NBC News Radio.
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0: Even after the fifth time you've hit snooze, KQAL's Wake Up Winona will still be here. 89.5. AQA.
1: How's it going?
2: I'm having a stroke.
1: Are you going to shake my hand?
2: I'm having a stroke.
1: Wow, you're not even moving your arm.
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2: NBC News Radio, I'm Michael Kastner. Republican Congressman Thomas Massie, a vocal President Trump critic, has conceded defeat in the Republican primary for Kentucky's 4th Congressional District. Mark Mayfield with more.
3: Massie told supporters Tuesday night he wasn't running against President Trump, but was running for what he believed in.
4: I mean, we stirred up something. There is a yearning in this country for somebody who will vote for principles over party.
3: Massie was defeated by Ed Gullerain, who was backed by President Trump. This was one of the top races many believed was a test to measure Trump's grip on the GOP. I'm Mark Mayfield.
2: The FBI says the two teen suspects behind the deadly shooting at the Islamic Center of San Diego were radicalized online. FBI agent Mark Remley added agents have served search warrants connected with the deceased suspects and retrieved scores of weapons and ideological writings about who they hated, including a manifesto.
5: We are thoroughly investigating this case to learn everything we can and will not stop until we get to the bottom of what happened and why.
2: The suspects killed three adults at the center, including a security guard, before they were later found dead from suspected self-inflicted gunshot wounds. San Diego Police Chief Scott Wall praised the three adult victims, saying they prevented the suspects from reaching the kids and teachers inside the mosque. The Senate passed a war powers resolution on Tuesday, meant to limit President Trump's Iran war powers.
6: On this vote, the yeas are 50, the nays are 47. The motion is agreed to.
2: It marks the first time it's passed after several failed attempts. Republican Senators Susan Collins of Maine, Lisa Murkowski of Alaska, Rand Paul of Kentucky, and Bill Cassidy of Louisiana joined Democrats to pass the motion. Pennsylvania's John Fetterman was the only Democrat to oppose it. Michael Kastner, NBC News Radio.
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1: NBC News Radio, I'm Michael Kastner. Republican Congressman Thomas Massie, a vocal President Trump critic, has conceded defeat in the Republican primary for Kentucky's 4th Congressional District. Mark Mayfield with more.
2: Massie told supporters Tuesday night he wasn't running against President Trump, but was running for what he believed in.
3: I mean, we stirred up something. There is a yearning in this country for somebody who will vote for principles over party.
2: Massie was defeated by Ed Gullerain, who was backed by President Trump. This was one of the top races many believed was a test to measure Trump's grip on the GOP. I'm Mark Mayfield.
1: The FBI says the two teen suspects behind the deadly shooting at the Islamic Center of San Diego were radicalized online. FBI agent Mark Remley added agents have served search warrants connected with the deceased suspects and retrieved scores of weapons and ideological writings about who they hated, including a manifesto.
4: We are thoroughly investigating this case to learn everything we can and will not stop until we get to the bottom of what happened and why.
1: The suspects killed three adults at the center, including a security guard, before they were later found dead from suspected self-inflicted gunshot wounds. San Diego Police Chief Scott Wall praised the three adult victims, saying they prevented the suspects from reaching the kids and teachers inside the mosque. The Senate passed a war powers resolution on Tuesday, meant to limit President Trump's Iran war powers.
5: On this vote, the yeas are 50, the nays are 47. The motion is agreed to.
1: It marks the first time it's passed after several failed attempts. Republican Senators Susan Collins of Maine, Lisa Murkowski of Alaska, Rand Paul of Kentucky, and Bill Cassidy of Louisiana joined Democrats to pass the motion. Pennsylvania's John Fetterman was the only Democrat to oppose it. Michael Kastner, NBC News Radio.
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7: If you follow news related to the 2026 Operation Metro Surge in Minnesota, you likely heard the sounds of interactions with federal immigration agents. Noise is one tool used by community networks to communicate with neighbors. This is not, however, the first time in Minnesota history that communities have organized in networks to protect targets of state violence. The American Indian Movement, also known as AIM, was founded in 1968. One of its initiatives included a community patrol system in response to police brutality against Twin Cities Native communities. The patrol was a Native-led collaboration, partnering with the Black Panther Party, Soul Patrol, and the Brown Berets. Patrollers acted as a first line of defense for situations of crisis, effectively reducing police interactions in Native communities and bringing down arrest rates.
8: No peace!
9: No justice!
7: In 2020, during the uprisings following George Floyd's murder, descendants of AIM, like the Indigenous Protectors Movement, brought back patrols. In the Operation Metro Surge, patrollers worked alongside other community networks to keep the people of Minnesota safe.
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12: 89.5 KQAL, I'm Christine, bringing the morning mix and the weather for Winona. It is currently 52 degrees with sunny conditions. For Thursday, we're looking at a high of 63 degrees and a low of 46. For Friday, we're looking at a high of 65 degrees and a low of 46 degrees. And for Saturday, we're looking at a high of 71 degrees and a low of 51 degrees with a 60% chance of rain. But that's okay. We're just going to enjoy the sunny weather, and we're going to get started with the morning mix with Aha, Take On Me here on 89.5 KQAL.

0: 89.5 KQAL. I'm Christine, bringing the morning mix. We have the animal of the day coming up in just a few moments, but for now I can give you a hint as to what it may be. This animal is known to be a water-dwelling reptile whose temperature determines the gender of the babies. And they also bury their eggs. So reptile. Think of all the reptiles you can think of. I'll leave you with that for now, and I'll give you a chance to guess. We'll get into some more fun things about our animal of the day here on 89.5 KQAL.
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4: 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From there, it's just a few clicks, and then that sentimental hunk of junk is down the road. 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And then there's the euphoria of knowing you just helped KQAL. 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
0: 89.5 KQAL. I'm Christine, bringing you the morning mix and our animal of the day. So if you haven't had the chance to guess what animal it is, I'm just going to throw that hint out there one more time. This animal is known to be a water-dwelling reptile whose temperature determines the gender of the babies. And so your time's up if you haven't guessed yet. So our animal of the day is the alligator. American alligators live in the wild in the southern eastern part of the United States. You are most likely to spot them in Florida and Louisiana, where they live in the rivers, lakes, ponds, swamps, and other marshy areas. An average male American alligator can reach up to 10 to 15 feet long and can live up to 50 years if conditions are peak for them. So those guys get pretty massive. I can't imagine that. I'm only like a quarter of like what a 15 foot long alligator could be. And I think I've seen one, but I'll jump into that story in a second. An alligator can weigh as much as half a ton. So like a whole 1,000 pounds. Can you imagine an alligator just like laying on your lap? You know, your lap's gone. What else? Oh, but you know, usually an average male alligator can weigh between 500 to 600 pounds, but like I'm assuming under like those peak conditions when they manage to reach their 15 feet length, they can reach up to like half a ton. And we're just focusing on the American alligator. There are like different subspecies of alligator, like the saltwater alligators, you know, the ones that hang out in the ocean. That's terrifying. And the Nile crocodile, but they're a different, they're not even alligator, but we'll get into crocodiles someday in the future. But for now, yeah, the alligator has our spotlight for today. And usually alligators and crocodiles get mixed up. I think there's a way to identify whether what is an alligator and what is a crocodile. And I believe the alligator has like a U-shaped muzzle. So you'll be able to tell from how their muzzle is shaped from the top or from the side. And then I think crocodiles have like a V-shaped muzzle. So they're a lot more pointier on the snout area, while alligators are more on the rounder side of the snout area. And so, yeah, that's the alligator. And this has been our animal of the day. So be sure. I'm glad that we don't have alligators here in Minnesota, at least not that I'm aware of. I think they hang out more towards Florida, like I just said. But yeah, if anyone has a pet alligator out there, don't have a pet alligator. Leave those guys in the wild, please. But yeah, I guess I could share one more story before we start going back to our morning mixes. I went on a trip not too long ago to South Dakota over spring break, and apparently there's a place called the Reptile Garden. And I had no idea that that was just out there in the Midwest. And a friend and I went, and it was a really cool experience. It was called the Reptile Garden. It was a really good experience. And they had like these massive alligators just in their enclosures chilling out in there. And I was like, this can't be real. And I think that's when I said I might have seen about 15 foot long alligator. Yeah, he had to be an alligator. That guy was massive. I think I have pictures of it, but I can't recall exactly what alligator it was. I think it was a Nile. I don't think they have Nile, but I'm going to have to check that picture again just to make sure. And I'll bring it up later as we continue the morning mix, just to make sure what type of alligator I saw is the correct one. I don't want to confuse it for a crocodile, but that's not likely. I think I know what an alligator looks like. All right, we're going to keep on morning mixing. I'm pulling in a local and regional song just for this particular animal of the day because I feel like it fits so well. This is Alligator Rally by the Black Widows here on 89.5 KQAL.

Hello. Lately I've been on some LOL, SMH, smiley, smiley, kissy face, heart emoji. You don't know me, but you know I love the

0: 89.5 KQAL. I'm Justine, bringing you the Morning Mix. We're going to keep on Morning Mixing here with all our classic rock as we slowly transition over to our local and regional music on to the next hour. But for now, let's keep on jamming out to some more fun tunes here on 89.5 KQAL.
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0: 89.5 KQAL. I'm Christine, bringing you the weather for Winona. It is currently 53 degrees. For Thursday, we're looking at a high of 63 degrees and a low of 46 degrees. For Friday, we're looking at a high of 65 degrees and a low of 46 degrees. And for Saturday, we're looking at a high of 71 degrees and a low of 51 degrees with a 60% chance of rain. How does that make any sense? It's going to be hot and raining at the same time. It's going to be like vapor forming in the air. At least I hope not, but anyway, it's going to be like a sauna.

if it's that hot while it's raining. Would it cool down? I'm gonna assume it's gonna cool down, right? No one likes hot rain. It's like, no, that's a major no. Why was that even a thing? Oh well, what can we do? But yeah, anyway, I was looking over at my photos of when I went over to South Dakota and went over to the reptile garden as one of our last activities of that trip, I believe. And turns out I did not get a photo of the description of what that alligator might have been. Just take my word for it, bro is huge. And I just remember seeing all these other types of lizards and reptiles they had in there. They had like a wall of like smaller reptiles. So like they had snakes, they had geckos. My favorite one was the axolotls. It was just like a cute little tank. Well, it was like fairly sized for all the tank people. I'm a fish keeper, trust me, I know. Sometimes you see small tanks and you're like, why? That fish should be in a 6 gallon or a 10 gallon. And I get it. I totally get it. But these guys seem to be in very well conditioned. Like none of them looked ill or anything. So I had a good time seeing the axolotls. They had like a black one, a pink one. I didn't see the yellow one. Maybe it was there and I just didn't see him because those are a little bit more like translucent almost looking. They're like a pale yellow. But yeah, the axolotls were cute. What else? There was a soft shell turtle and that little guy just loved swimming back and forth in the enclosure, kind of like seeing what's going on. I believe they have a back station to that they can keep the reptiles in the back when they need to be fed or cared for. And then I saw a tarantula there and I was just like, ugh. I don't know. Those guys are cool, but at the same time, I hear that they like shoot out little hairs that make you itchy. And I'm like, well, I'm glad that you're over there on that side and I'm on this side and I can watch you and you can watch me. And none of us will get any like itchiness from each other, as I said to the tarantula on the other side of their enclosure. What else? Oh, yeah, the reptile garden, it like was a nice little walk area of like, it was an outdoor section and an indoor section, but since the time that I went, it was kind of like it was really cold around that time. It was slow. It was barely like ending. It was barely the beginning of spring, but it's that time of spring where it's really cold. It almost feels like fall because this was spring break. And we did see the koi fish pond, but due to it being cold, they had to like keep that area a little bit off limits or something because they were doing construction at the time, which was fine. We got to see some fish, the ones that were able to withstand colder weather. And then they had the tortoises in their own enclosure, and it was awesome. There was this guy that was like, I think 80 years old, and I forgot what his name was. I think it was George. And yeah, whenever he would move, he would just like sound like a whoopee cushion. A really big whoopee cushion. And so he was like the most vocal tortoise I've ever seen. And he was just hanging out with like two other tortoises in his enclosure. And the heat was, man, because they have the heater on to keep their tortoises happy, right? The heat was like 80 degrees in there, coming out from a colder environment of like maybe 45 degrees. So like the sudden increase of 40 degrees entering that room was like boof. And then I was like wearing a coat, like a winter coat too. Oh my God. And I had to like take it off because, seeing the tortoises in an 80 degree room coming from a 40 degree temperature outside, it was so cool. It was a very cool experience. So yeah, I didn't know about the reptile garden until I went over there and it was awesome. Very good experience. Would recommend it. Oh, they also have a bird section. The bird section was really nice. They had a couple of birds they rescued, hawks, owls, mini hawks. They had a little show just demonstrating who they are, what they do, and just overall the features of the animals, and it was a very nice show. They also had a reptile one too, where this guy was just so chill. He didn't seem like he was prepared, but he managed to make a really good show and educate the audience, especially the children audience, about reptiles and specifically snakes. And he had a rattlesnake, and he's just like, "Okay, guys, this is the rattlesnake. I'm just gonna show you how he demonstrates how he gives me a warning signal not to go near him." And he would just like kind of like instigate the rattlesnake to just show us how they use the rattle. And I was like, oh man, okay, just be careful, I guess. And yeah, oh my gosh, it was quite a show. Maybe that'll be a story for a different time, but yeah, reptile garden was a cool experience. Would probably come again. It was nice.
All right, we're going to keep on morning mixing here with Dive in Eden with Hey Ya here on 89.5 KQAL.

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1: Iran's Revolutionary Guard is threatening to escalate the war beyond the Middle East if the U.S. and Israel decide to attack again. In a statement today, the Guard said it would deliver crushing blows to places you cannot imagine. President Trump said yesterday his wish was to end the war, in his words, very quickly. Republican Congressman Thomas Massie, a vocal President Trump critic, has conceded defeat in the Republican primary for Kentucky's 4th Congressional District. Massie told supporters Tuesday that he wasn't running against President Trump, but was running for what he believed in.
2: I mean, we stirred up something. There is a yearning in this country for somebody who will vote for principles over party.
1: Massie was defeated by Ed Gallrain, who was backed by President Trump. This was one of the top races many believed was a test to measure Trump's grip on the GOP. The head of the Islamic Center of San Diego says safety drills minimize casualties at the mosque. Imam Taha Hassan said there is also a school connected to the center. He says slain security guard Amin Hassan Abdullah issued a code that was received by staff and school officials.
3: The lives of the kids were saved. The lives of everyone in the school were saved.
1: Abdullah, along with two other members, were shot and killed by two teenage gunmen who moments later took their own lives. The imam says students and staff practiced safety drills several times during the year. The Justice Department is reportedly set to criminally indict 94-year-old Raul Castro in Miami today on Cuba's Independence Day. Cuba expert Dr. Andy Gomez says it's expected to deal with Cuba shooting down humanitarian assistance planes back in 1996, but he says it won't change much on the communist island. I'm Michael Kastner.
4: KQAL, I'm Christine, bringing you the weather for Winona. It is currently 54 degrees. Sunny conditions are expected around 11 a.m. And for Thursday, we're looking at a high of 63 degrees and a low of 46 degrees. For Friday, we're looking at a high of 65 degrees and a low of 47 degrees. And for Saturday, we're looking at a high of 71 degrees and a low of 51 degrees with a 60% chance of rain. Currently in Winona, it is 54 degrees. But feels like 48, and sunny conditions are expected around 11 a.m. All right, be sure to enjoy the sunshine out, everyone, while it's still here, because it's going to rain over the weekend. So, yeah, get a walk in, enjoy the sun, go see the Eagles that are chilling out by Westlake, because that's really cool that out of all the places that they choose to nest, the Westlake was the place to be. So great on them. Be sure to see them. In a few moments, we're going to jump into some KQAL shows that are going to be airing this week. So yippee, woohoo. We're going to have some fun with that. But for now, let's keep morning mixing into my favorite part of the hour, which is our local and regional time. So woof, woof, give a big round of applause from our talented musicians from Minneapolis to Winona to all the way in La Crosse and many, many more places around here, the Midwest. So yay, here we go. A piano in every home with their song Waiting on a Big Jet Plane here on 89.5 KQAL.

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10: 89.5 KQAL, I'm Christine, bringing you the Morning Mix. I am having a wonderful time with the local and regional hour. I hope you guys are too, because it is just, everyone's just here is filled with wonderful, talented artists that are singing their hearts out. And I hope you guys go out and support whenever you can, if there's ever live events, because my gosh, I'm amazed, because I'm not from here, but like, I just love the music here. I've never experienced so many good songs before, just all in one place around here. Local and regional music, you know, all the way from Minneapolis to Winona to La Crosse and many more places that I can't even begin to say. Absolutely talented artists. Love it. All right. So speaking of talented artists, we do have an episode of The Sound airing tonight at 6 p.m. So if you're interested in listening to The Lavender Project, if you're fans or wanting to be fans of them, tonight is your chance to listen to their album that was featured called Bloom. The Lavender Project, they are from La Crosse, Wisconsin. So that's cool. They're literally right next door to us. Isn't that crazy? But that's cool. Cool, cool, cool. All right. Yeah, The Lavender Project. I am enjoying their music so far. It's been awesome. And I hope you guys can give it a shot and listen to their featured album, Bloom, when it airs later tonight at 6. The episode is The Sound, The Lavender Project, featuring the Lavender Project. So be sure to check that out. We're going to play a song from The Lavender Project here called Wake Up. Here playing on the Winona Music Experience, 89.5 KQAL.

89.5 KQAL. That was the Lavender Project with Wake Up. 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

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For I know it, oh, I'm stuck like it's quicksand. Ain't it something, not much truth in a cliche? Like how it always pours when it starts to rain. Yeah, there's nothing really more than

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0: 89.5 KQAL, I'm Shane, bringing you the weather for Winona. It is currently 55 degrees, mostly cloudy. For Thursday, we're looking at a high of 63 degrees and a low of 46 degrees. For Friday, we're looking at a high of 66 degrees and a low of 46 degrees. And for Saturday, we're looking at a high of 70 degrees and at the low of 51 degrees with a 60% chance of rain. Currently in Winona, it is 55 degrees. Mostly cloudy and sunny conditions are expected around 11 a.m. Alrighty, guys. Sounds like we're going to have a nice sunny day today, which is good, good, good. I like that. Earlier, I mentioned that we're going to have some episodes airing soon this week, and one of those episodes is the live feed that airs at 6 p.m. on Friday this week. And what do we have in store for the live feed, you ask? Well, the artist featured for this live feed will be Yonder. They're from Minneapolis, and this was recorded at Midwest Music Fest of 2025, so not too long ago. But if you happen to miss Yonder and you guys happen to be a fan of them or looking for new music to be a fan of, this episode might be for you, or will be for you, because it will be airing on Friday at 6. So be sure to check that out. Yeah,

sorry. And then we're going to keep on morning mixing here with Yonder. We're going to give you a little taste of what they have to offer with their song Inconclusionary Tarot Reading here on 89.5 KQAL.

89.5 KQAL. I'm Christine bringing you the morning mix, and that was Yonder from Minneapolis with their song Inconclusionary Tarot Reading. So like I said, that live feed episode is airing this week on Friday at 6 p.m. If you liked what you heard, by all means, check them out. They're going to have way more songs than just this one. And yeah, be sure to give out some good support, guys. All right, we're going to keep on morning mixing here with Karate Chop Silence, Trouble Talk, here on 89.5 KQAL.

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1: 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I'm Chris Caraccio.
2: President Trump isn't expressing concern about the time it's taking to make a deal with Iran.
3: So we're going to give this one shot. I'm in no hurry. You know, everyone said, oh, the midterms, I'm in a hurry. I'm in no hurry. Ideally, I'd like to see few people killed as opposed to a lot.
2: Speaking to reporters this morning, Trump questioned if Iranian leaders have the good of the people. He said there's a lot of anger in Iran right now because people are living so badly. Trump's latest comments come as Iran's Revolutionary Guard is threatening to escalate the war beyond the Middle East if the U.S. and Israel decide to attack again. In a statement today, the Guard said it would deliver crushing blows to places you cannot imagine. The Senate is moving forward with a resolution that's meant to limit President Trump's Iran war powers. It's unknown when the Senate will hold a final vote, and it's also unclear if it'll pass, as three Republicans were absent yesterday. Republican Senators Susan Collins of Maine, Lisa Murkowski of Alaska, Rand Paul of Kentucky, and Bill Cassidy of Louisiana joined Democrats to pass the motion 50-47. Republicans on Capitol Hill are reacting to President Trump's decision to not endorse Texas Senator John Cornyn, who's locked in a tight re-election race.
4: Cornyn is a principled conservative. He is a very effective senator, but I don't, none of us control what the president does.
2: Senate Majority Leader John Thune says that when it comes to winning elections, it starts with quality candidates. He did not say whether Trump's pick, Ken Paxton, fits that mold. A heat wave is slamming the eastern part of the U.S. According to the Fox Forecast Center, nearly 75 million people stretching from the southern plains into the northeast are dealing with sweltering conditions. Temperatures began to climb into the 80s and 90s on Sunday and are expected to continue throughout today. Several cities along the I-95 corridor are seeing their first heat alerts of the year. And President Trump will deliver the keynote address at the U.S. Coast Guard Academy graduation today. It'll take place at the U.S. Coast Guard Academy in New London, Connecticut. I'm Chris Caraccio, NBC News Radio.
5: A family home loaded with history. 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
5: Originally built in 1886 by Judge Thomas Wilson, the Alexander Mansion was masterfully constructed in an early turn-of-the-century lumber baron style, which showcases exceptional woodwork and architectural details. The Alexander family lived in the home for 50-plus years, and the bed and breakfast now aptly bears their name. The Alexanders had strong ties to the J.R. Watkins Company. Maud King Alexander was the stepdaughter of company founder J.R. Watkins and was the sister of the second company president E.L. King. Maud had several positions with the company. Most notably, she wrote the Watkins cookbooks under her pen name of Elaine Allen. Durand C. Alexander became senior vice president of operations. He was originally from New York. They met on an ocean liner in 1915 when he was a graduate of Columbia University and was doing engineering work in the Orient, while Maud was on one of her many world trips. Along with her brother, Maud often searched the world for exotic spices and medicinal products for the Watkins Company. You'll find the Alexander Mansion Historic Bed and Breakfast at 274 East Broadway in Winona.
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7: KQAL. I'm Christine, bringing you the weather for Winona. It is currently 56 degrees with cloudy conditions. For Thursday, we're looking at a high of 63 degrees and a low of 46 degrees. For Friday, we're looking at a high of 66 degrees and a low of 46 degrees. And for Saturday, we're looking at a high of 70 degrees and a low of 51 degrees with a 60% chance of rain. Currently in Winona, it is 56 degrees with cloudy conditions and wind gusts up to 10 miles per hour. ever. Ain't that something? I literally earlier ago was sunny conditions, but I don't know. Weather be changing, and so do we. So let's get morning mixing here with Dante DeGrassi Radio here on 89.5 KQAL.

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7: 89.5 KQAL. I'm Christine, bring you the morning mix. And I do have a guest over. Here we go.
8: Hello.
7: Hello. Who are you?
8: I'm not the animal of the day. I forgot what the animal of the day is today. Actually, I didn't hear it. I heard your hint, and then I got busy doing something.
7: Do you want to try guessing at it? Do you remember
8: what's the hint again? I can't remember.
7: The hint was that this is a reptile that dwells in water, and the temperature on where they lay their eggs determines the gender of the babies.
8: Oh, wait. Is it alligator?
7: Yeah, there we go. After that, I played Alligator Rally by the Black Widows.
8: Oh, sweet.
7: I love that song so much.
8: Nice. They're great. They're great.
7: Awesome.
8: I love that segment.
7: Yeah, me too.
8: Yeah. And I was wondering, because yesterday was it donkey history?
7: Yeah, yesterday was the donkey.
8: And I was wondering, where does it, because you said their donkeys are really short, but then you said there's like a...
7: There's a mammoth donkey.
8: Yeah. But it's still only like five feet or something like that. Yeah. Well, what are mules? I was wondering that. Like, do you know what the difference is?
7: I think, mules is a combination of horse and donkey.
8: It's a horse.
7: So those guys will always be taller, but they're not considered a donkey.
8: They're their own thing. They're their own thing.
7: Yeah.
8: Okay. Well, that's cool. They should be. You know.
7: I mean, I was going to share the story of how, my grandpa in Mexico, he had a donkey, and that donkey had a baby donkey, and then the baby donkey was shared among me and our many, many cousins.
8: Oh, cool. Yeah, like a pet?
7: Yeah.
8: Awesome.
7: Yeah.
8: That is awesome. I love that. Well, that brings me all of a sudden another word shot into my brain. What's a burro then?
7: Burro?
8: Yeah.
7: A donkey. But just
8: it's the same thing as a donkey, it's just a different name.
7: No, it's the same. I mean, yeah, different name, but it's the Spanish name for donkey.
8: Right. So it's burro. That's it.
7: Yeah.
8: Oh, okay.
7: Or burro if you want to roll your R's.
8: Sure. Burro.
7: Burro.
8: Burro. Burro.
7: Burro.
8: Burro.
7: Yeah, there we go. See, you got it.
8: Burro.
7: Burro.
8: It doesn't sound like I'm talking about a donkey.
7: That's okay. I think about the food sometimes.
8: Burro.
7: Burro.
8: That's what it sounds like. It sounds like a food dish. I'm getting hungry just saying that.
7: Now this makes me wonder, what came first, the name of the animal or the dish?
8: Right? That's a good question, too.
7: I have to find out. Wow. I'm going to have to find out next time or something.
8: Interesting.
7: What came first?
8: What were we going to talk about? Segment ready or something?
7: The segment that I want to introduce over the summer is the 10,000 lakes of Minnesota try and get to 9,000. At least 9,000.
8: Are you going to do them all?
7: I'm going to try. I told people
8: not even
7: out there,
8: enough hours.
7: If they're listening, I'm like, hey, can you guys keep track? We're going to see if we can reach 9,000.
8: Lake, list them all. You better start now.
7: Yeah, we're starting right now. And here's the thing. When I'm doing research for as many lakes as I can, there's not an exact list. They kind of list off the main
8: big guys.
7: It's
8: hard, isn't it?
7: Yeah.
8: Yeah. You didn't find anything? Like Wikipedia maybe had a partial list or something?
7: Wikipedia did have one, but it kind of just told you the surface area, how deep it is, where it's at, and where it connects to, I think.
8: Ooh.
7: But other than that, no deeper details about, what kind of lake they are and who lives around it.
8: Okay.
7: I'd have to really go into a deep dive on the more unknown lakes, which I'm sure they're out there. You have to find them.
8: Whoa.
7: And you said you're from here, so you probably know way
8: I'm
7: more
8: from across
7: of
8: the river. I'm from Wisconsin.
7: Wisconsin, the land of cheese.
8: The land of cheese.
7: I like calling it the land of cheese.
8: Interesting.
7: Yeah.
8: Because I just did it, and this is not reliable because I just did a quick search here. But
7: that's totally fair. We're learning as we go.
8: It says the state actually boasts over 11,000. 11,800 bodies of water. Mm-hmm. That are in each one, and they qualify that as 10 acres or larger each, right?
7: Something like that.
8: And so, like I said, you know, you can bring me on the air and we could probably start a fight with this. You know?
7: yeah, because, we need to categorize all
8: because,
7: these lakes.
8: Well, because across the river,
7: yeah,
8: there's about 15,000 lakes.
7: Oh my gosh.
8: 14 something.
7: So like in the Wisconsin side, or what do you mean?
8: In Wisconsin.
7: Uh-huh. Here's the thing. Here's what I find really funny about like.
8: So what I'm saying is there are more. Technically, as far as what is listed, uh-huh. there are more lakes in Wisconsin than there are here.
7: Yes.
8: Boasting 10,000, land of 10,000 lakes.
7: And you know what's funny about that?
8: Yes.
7: The DNR, when I was reading from their side, they're like, uh-huh. oh, yeah, it says 10,000 lakes in Minnesota, but we've been estimated around 11,000. So are you guys just being modest or like what? Because
8: yeah.
7: apparently there's like 11,000, but now you're telling me Wisconsin might have more lakes.
8: Yes.
7: Ooh, wait, what's Wisconsin known about?
8: It depends. What's that?
7: What's Wisconsin known for?
8: For?
7: Yeah, I said
8: we
7: cheese,
8: were known
7: but I don't
8: for,
7: know.
8: Right, yeah, cheese. Dairy. Cheese.
7: Dairy, okay.
8: Dairy and beer.
7: Yeah, yeah.
8: You know? But it was weird that Wisconsin's called the dairy state.
7: Uh-huh.
8: Only there's another state.
7: That has dairy in it?
8: It has lots of dairy.
7: Do I know this state?
8: You should.
7: I feel like I know, but I'm not sure. Should I guess?
8: Have you been there before, maybe?
7: Have I been there before? So you know which one it is, right?
8: Uh-huh.
7: Hmm. I probably have.
8: I thought you knew.
7: No, I want to say, I'm going to just throw this out there. Is it California?
8: Yes.
7: Okay, there we go. I have been.
8: Yeah, totally, right? Totally.
7: I
8: didn't want to say live because then you'd give it away.
7: I was going to be like, have I been there before?
8: But the thing is, so you know, and I don't know what the dairy production, milk production, California versus Wisconsin or whatever, you know, I don't know what that is. I don't know if they produce more or Wisconsin does. But it's funny, these nicknames, you know, Land of 10,000 lakes, and there's in fact more than 10,000. It's 11,800 roughly, right?
7: Right. Yeah.
8: And then in Wisconsin, and I don't have the number in front of me, but I do remember it's 14,000.
7: 14,000 lakes.
8: But we have to remember this. You know, in Minnesota here, they count 11,800 bodies of water that are 10 acres or larger.
7: Okay.
8: So Wisconsin might be counting small lakes. Who knows?
7: That could,
8: you know. So it all depends on how you add this stuff up, right?
7: Right,
8: you
7: right. Because I was thinking about that. I'm like, well, what happens if I say a lake that isn't considered a lake?
8: Right. You know, is Lake Winona, is that two lakes or one?
7: Oh my God, that's a good question.
8: I mean, I'm guessing it's one.
7: I want to say one because like it's just parted in half, right?
8: It's just like a road built.
7: You know what?
8: The middle
7: it connects because there's a bridge under there. Yeah. I've seen people kayak under there.
8: Yeah, yeah.
7: I'm like,
8: cool. I know, right?
7: Oh my gosh.
8: So yeah, It's interesting though. 10,000 lakes, so it is pretty darn cool.
7: It is,
8: you
7: right?
8: know? So what do we have a special lake to talk about today? Or?
7: Yes, I actually
8: awesome.
7: Do have
8: I love
7: one
8: this. I think
7: up.
8: It's a great segment.
7: Yeah, and you excited. Knew the name of it as soon as I said it.
8: Oh, that's
7: to,
8: right.
7: It was a Minnetonka. Minnetonka. Yeah, there we go. And just the overall general knowledge that I was able to find
8: about
7: out about
8: it?
7: Them is that, you know, it's located on the west southeast of Minneapolis, Minnesota. So mm-hmm. it's like near the big cities, which is interesting to me.
8: Yep.
7: And it has about 23 bays and areas. It reaches 14,528 acres and is known as Minnesota's ninth largest lake.
8: Wow.
7: I covered Lake Superior yesterday, but only like the general knowledge and basically my experience encountering Lake Superior.
8: Right.
7: I thought that was the ocean on accident when I first saw it.
8: Oh, really? Oh, wow.
7: Yeah.
8: Well, when did you see it?
7: I went, I think, last summer. Me and my folks
8: just
7: decided to go to take a trip to Chicago to go see the swap meet because I don't know why we assumed like the swap meet would be really cool.
8: Uh-huh.
7: But we just did it anyway. And then we found the
8: Lake Michigan.
7: Michigan. Oh, my God. I'm sorry. I'm pretty sure people...
8: No, that's cool.
7: Okay, whoopsie. I totally misled
8: you. Superior's up north. Yeah.
7: I was confusing it with... Whoops. Sorry,
8: Lake
7: guys.
8: Michigan,
7: you probably thought that was really weird. Like, what was she talking about?
8: Oh, sure. I see.
7: It Lake Superior.
8: Superior in Chicago. Michigan. Yeah. Lake Michigan.
7: Gosh.
8: Yeah.
7: Now I know.
8: And those are... Lake Superior is actually... Oh, what is it? There's some interesting facts about Lake Superior.
7: Yeah.
8: I should look them up.
7: I know that they use it a lot in film.
8: Well, it's a deep. It's really deep.
7: Yeah.
8: In fact, I believe that the volume of it is as big as the rest of them combined. The Great Lakes, possibly.
7: I'm sure it is. Yeah.
8: Let's look it up. I don't want to say that.
7: I love the lake.
8: And we're supposed to be talking about Minnetonka, though. But
7: I know.
8: We'll get there.
7: We'll get there. You.
8: Yeah, right.
7: You're the ninth largest lake.
8: Right. How could we ignore you, right?
7: You're just eight below the first. I meant to do this like in order, but like I said, there's no defined list.
8: Right. Which so is, that's hard to do that.
7: Yeah, because I don't find out until like I'm halfway in. And I'm like, well, shoot, I already, you know, learned about this lake. We can't just, you know, forget about it.
8: Lake Superior is the largest freshwater lake in the world by surface area.
7: Think of all the fish that are in there.
8: Yeah.
7: I'm sure it's a fisherman's dream. Can you fish in there?
8: 31,000 square miles. Oh, yeah.
7: Interesting.
8: Shelly Ridge history.
7: That's awesome.
8: Very cool.
7: It's almost like an
8: very
7: ocean.
8: Deep. An average depth of 483 feet.
7: Whew.
8: Oof-da.
7: Can you imagine the pressure? You just get instantly Oof-da. Crushed.
8: Right. Borders Minnesota, Wisconsin, Michigan, and Ontario, Canada.
7: Ah.
8: Part of the St. Lawrence Seaway System.
7: Yep.
8: Cool.
7: That's incredible. How
8: very cool.
7: And then I'm telling, every time it rains, I'm like, guys, this is good. You got to make sure that the lakes stay, you know, full and
8: right.
7: Full
8: we
7: got to
8: take care of our lakes, right?
7: Exactly.
8: Keep the lakes full.
7: People always get bummed out when I'm like, guys, there's rain.
8: A campaign. Keep the lakes full.
7: Yeah. Yeah. Keep the lakes full.
8: Minnetonka is kind of impressive too, though, because it's, what did you say, ninth largest?
7: Yeah, it's considered the ninth largest lake according to
8: holy buckets.
7: I believe there was a website that specifically talked about Minnetonka.
8: Minnesota lakes,
7: Yeah, Minnetonka specifically.
8: It says there's 125 miles of shoreline and 18 islands.
7: Yeah.
8: Wow.
7: And then I believe it's also like a sacred place for the Dakota people, so that's cool. Very cool. They have like a nice, you know, cultural and beliefs around Minnetonka. I like saying that, Minnetonka.
8: I know, it's a cool word, isn't it?
7: And I believe this is like where some of the first steamboats are like, you know, going through and stuff like that. So it was not only just a lake where you can look at, it was a way of transportation.
8: Way of travel. Yeah,
7: yeah.
8: All the waters.
7: People would use that. Like before the buses were a thing, that was the bus. The steamboat.
8: Right, that was the bus. Yeah. Exactly. The steamboats were the buses.
7: Yeah,
8: yeah, totally.
7: I love steamboats. Totally. I hope to ride one someday.
8: Oh, they're pretty neat, aren't they?
7: Yeah. Do they there's have steamboats here?
8: Oh, yeah. There's one in La Crosse, I know.
7: Uh-huh.
8: And then there's different ones that come by a lot, you know.
7: Yeah. Have you seen the ones that travel at night all ominously?
8: Oh, yeah. Oh, yeah. I've seen them at night.
7: It's really, it's an experience. I don't know how to describe it.
8: Oh, the best
7: it.
8: Is when you're out there, you know, going on a sandbar. Have you been out on a sandbar yet? Have you been out on a boat on this river yet?
7: No, I haven't, and I want to.
8: Okay. We got to get you out on a boat on the river.
7: I'm so down.
8: I camp out there quite a bit, or I used to. And the best is when you're out there sitting around your fire on the beach, and all of a sudden one of those big boats goes by real slow with all the lights and stuff. It's kind of cool, yeah. Kind of neat.
7: It's almost like a ghost
8: paddle
7: ship,
8: boats
7: but
8: are
7: it's
8: neat.
7: Not.
8: Paddle boats are neat.
7: Paddle boats. I've done a little bit of paddle boarding, but, you know.
8: Right. Well, I mean a paddle boat like the steamboats.
7: They're, oh,
8: like
7: is that what they're
8: paddle
7: also
8: in
7: called?
8: The background. In the
7: oh,
8: back. Yeah, paddle
7: okay,
8: boats.
7: Gotcha.
8: Because they're not actually steamboats anymore.
7: No.
8: They're not powered by steam.
7: Oh, interesting.
8: Anymore. No, no.
7: And is it just like regular fuel? Or
8: Probably diesel, I'm sure. Yeah. Diesel fuel, probably. But they're, yeah.
7: Gosh. You know, it's funny that you said the sandstone. You said something like that, right? Or
8: I don't know. What?
7: You said that, if I'm familiar with that one place that you said earlier. Oh, it sounded like sandstone, but it's not. I was just hoping to use it as a nice little segue into our next
8: show. Oh, okay. What do you got? Yeah.
7: I got Pert Near Sandstone with Can't Hardly Wait. I love these guys.
8: Perfect.
7: They're so energetic.
8: Oh, they're great.
7: Yeah. So we're going to try that. Yeah, of course. We did it, guys. Yeah, we did it. All right. Let's enjoy some Pert Near Sandstone with Can't Hardly Wait here on 89.5 KQAL.

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1: 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How are we liking the local and regional music with a mix of classic rock? I know I kind of stayed more on the local and regional music side, but you know what? You guys have just really good music. We gotta play it all the time. Alrighty. Well, it's been a wonderful, wonderful morning. I hope everyone keeps having a great morning and enjoying the sunny weather, or if not cloudy weather, you know, go fly a kite or something in a fun way, you know? I talked about this yesterday, but maybe I'll talk about it again tomorrow. Anyways, have a good morning, everyone. I'm Christine, signing off, and you've been listening to The Morning Mix here on 89.5 KQAL.
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1: You ever say to yourself, why do we call it Sugarloaf? 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
3: 89.5 KQAL, I'm Christine, bringing you the weather for the Winona. It is currently 57 degrees, and for Thursday we're looking at a high of 63 degrees and a low of 46 degrees. For Friday we're looking at a high of 66 degrees and a low of 47 degrees. And for Saturday we're looking at a high of 69 degrees and a low of 52 degrees with a 60% chance of rain. Currently in Winona it is 57 degrees and partly cloudy conditions are expected around 12 p.m. or noon, whichever, or they're the same thing. Also, guess what? I'm still here. I couldn't leave without letting you guys know what the weather was. So, yeah, there we go. Just in case you didn't know, now you know. And so I figured I would just, like, you know, sign off in a more cooler way. So thanks for listening to the Morning Mix. We're going to keep on mixing and morning and continuing as we, you know, transition in over to the noon area time zone, if I'm saying that right. Anyways, here's my sign-off song. Michael Jackson, You Are Not Alone, here on 89.5 KQAL.

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1: NBC News Radio. I'm Chris Caraggio.
2: President Trump is congratulating this year's class of Coast Guard cadets. He delivered the commencement speech at the U.S. Coast Guard Academy's graduation today in New London, Connecticut. He told the class they are America's first responders, and he couldn't be prouder of them. The results are in after primary elections were held in six states yesterday. In Kentucky, seven-term GOP Congressman Thomas Massie conceded his race against Ed Gallarin, who was backed by President Trump.
3: Thomas Massie has been one of the most outspoken Republican critics, calling into question Donald Trump's decision to attack Iran and calling for transparency over Jeffrey Epstein and forcing the release of millions of files.
2: Nick Harper reporting. The president has described Massie on more than one occasion as the worst Republican congressman in history. Massie is the latest perceived foe that Trump has helped to oust in the primaries. Others include Louisiana Republican Senator Bill Cassidy and several GOP state senators in Indiana who opposed his push for redistricting. President Trump is questioning if Iranian leaders have the good of the people in mind. Speaking to reporters this morning, he said, "There's a lot of anger in Iran right now because people are living so poorly." Trump's latest comments come as Iran's Revolutionary Guard is threatening to escalate the war beyond the Middle East if the U.S. and Israel decide to attack again. Former Massachusetts Congressman Barney Frank has passed away. His sister confirmed that he died today in hospice care in Maine. The Democrat was one of the first openly gay members of Congress and represented southern Massachusetts for 32 years. He was 86. A group of Americans exposed to Ebola in Congo are being monitored in Europe. The World Health Organization says there have been more than 600 suspected cases and 130 deaths in the Ebola outbreak in Central Africa. One American doctor contracted the virus after operating on a patient who was later believed to have died from Ebola. I'm Chris Caraggio, NBC News Radio.
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6: With headlines from around the state, I'm Zan Holston. For the second time in a month, a southern Minnesota community prepares to welcome home a World War II service member who is missing for more than 80 years. Navy Lieutenant Junior Grade Thomas Arthur Ruth is coming home to Jackson just weeks after Medal of Honor recipient Captain Willibald Bianchi was laid to rest in New Ulm. Ruth enlisted in the Navy in Minneapolis in January of 1941. He was 26 when his single-seat F-4F Wildcat Navy fighter crashed down in the Solomon Islands during the New Georgia campaign. He was flying air cover for U.S. ships and assault forces when a dogfight broke out. Teammates credit him with a shoot-down of the enemy, but they lost contact with him and he never returned. In 2013, searchers found a Wildcat crash site with remains in the area where his plane was last seen. Last year, DNA testing officially identified him. Lieutenant Junior Grade Thomas Arthur Ruth will return home and be buried with full military honors on May 27th at Riverside Cemetery in Jackson. 4 days after a pair of wildfires started up north, evacuation orders have been lifted and residents can return to their homes. Officials say they have now identified the origin of both fires. In Crow Wing County, DNR investigators of the Flanders Fire say they've identified people of interest and are asking everyone who lives in the area to review all doorbell or trail camera video you may have and contact the DNR if you see anything out of the ordinary. To the northeast, fire officials say the Stewart Trail Fire and the Arrowhead started with a power line and that the fire is totally contained while crews continue to patrol and extinguish heat pockets. A man accused of lying about his age and sneaking back into high school as a teenager is now facing more charges in Ramsey County Court. Prosecutors say Kevin Lubke used a Liberian birth certificate under a different name to enroll at White Bear Lake High School. He's accused of posing as a student last fall, even joining the football team for a short time. Court records show Lubke made his first appearance Tuesday after he was arrested on a warrant for missing his initial hearing April 30th. A Minnesota state trooper pleaded guilty to criminal sexual conduct involving a fellow trooper. Morrison County prosecutors say Jacob Nathaniel Christopherson admitted to inappropriately groping a female trooper during a training event back in August. It happened at Camp Ripley, the Minnesota National Guard training center near Little Falls that also hosts state police training. Sentencing is set for June 17th. Meanwhile, a therapist report has a former North Central Minnesota police officer facing felony sex crime charges. Former Hill City officer Jordan Zempel is accused of sexual conduct with a 17-year-old girl. Hennepin County prosecutors say Zempel referenced power and guns, showed police gear, and was in uniform during one encounter described in the court document. Hill City is in Aitkin County, south of Grand Rapids, but the case is being charged in Hennepin County because prosecutors say one alleged encounter happened in Minneapolis. Minneapolis City staff and Mayor Jacob Frey have recommended a developer for the People's Way, the former gas station at the heart of George Floyd Square. They picked the Minnesota Agape Movement, a local violence interruption and community safety group. Other submissions included one that came from Rise and Remember, the group that has helped maintain George Floyd Square since his murder. The city council still has to approve the recommendation, while some members are questioning why Agape was chosen over groups whose proposals had more community support. The recommendation for a developer comes just weeks before the 6th anniversary of George Floyd's death.
7: What's his name?
8: George Floyd!
7: What's his name?
8: George Floyd!
6: Organizers are holding the annual Rise and Remember Festival over Memorial Day weekend at George Floyd Square. 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Amper's weekly half-hour edition of North Star Stories will air a special episode on the 6th anniversary of the killing of George Floyd. 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And finally,
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0: for someone that maybe lacked grandparents growing up and not hearing deep, rich community stories, I had to be very intentional to find that information. And it started with a really simple question: where does Upper Sioux come from? Because I didn't know. But that was like the genesis of everything I've come to know about history, the legalese around treaties.
1: Buju, hello, welcome to Native Lights, where Indigenous voices shine. I'm your host, Leah Lem.
2: And I'm your other host, Co-Primo, Meek Gwaich, for joining us today. Native Lights is more than a podcast and radio show. At its core, it's a place for Native folks to tell their stories. Each and every week, we have captivating conversations with great guests from a whole lot of different backgrounds. We're talking musicians, artists, community leaders, you name it. They have a wonderful mixture of passions, and we talk to them about their passions and gifts and how they share their gifts with the community. And it centers around the big point of purpose in our lives. Let's continue amplifying Native voices today. What's going on, Leah?
1: Absolutely. Another day.
2: Mm-hmm.
1: Super excited to be back at it again.
2: Mm-hmm.
1: What's going on? I don't know.
2: I know. It's been a while.
1: I think I'm doing well.
2: Yeah.
1: Hanging in there. Lots of stuff to do. Lots of news. Lots of things going on in the world. So just trying to keep up.
2: Lots of news, huh? Never. Never.
1: Just trying to keep up. How about you?
2: I've been away from the news grind for a little bit. I was fortunate enough to get some time away from the full-time gig to spend with our nearly nine-month-old, Artem. So it's been a whole different type of stress working with the kiddo. But it's also been, of course, very rewarding.
1: Mm-hmm.
2: I've got three more weeks left, and I'm already kind of seeing the work ahead on the horizon and returning to work and all that stuff, so we'll see how that goes.
1: Oh.
2: But yeah, we've been good. Maria's back to work.
1: Are you able to unplug?
2: To a little bit of a degree. Of course, I got to kind of keep up with at least some current events and not be completely out of my depth when I return, you know. I can't, like, ask for a recap when I get back or anything. I got to...
1: Oh, yeah. Last time on What's New in America.
2: Yeah. And I randomly got into a bunch of horror books, audiobooks. So I've been kind of getting into that.
1: Hmm.
2: The Ruins, Bat Eater, Call of Cthulhu.
1: Ah, Cthulhu.
2: Downloaded The Terror by Dan Simmons, which is like the shipwreck in the 1800s and just like some monster thing that they're trying to avoid. I just got into it, so I'm not quite sure what's going on, but
1: cool.
2: I don't know why I got into that, but I've been like researching scary audiobooks and stuff like that.
1: Mm-hmm.
2: It's not like
1: nice.
2: Life is scary enough. I gotta listen to it too.
1: Mm-hmm. Well, I've been jet setting a little bit, going here and the going there, you
2: of
1: know.
2: Of course.
1: Bop, bop, bop. So I've been reading a little bit. Latest book I've been reading is Artemis by Andy Weir.
2: Nice.
1: Cool book. Takes place on the moon. You know, can't go wrong with a solid plot like that. So
2: did you follow the Artemis mission?
1: The Artemis mission?
2: Artemis 2?
1: I did a little bit. Yeah. You know, I'd pop back in and out because I feel like I would have just binged it.
2: Yeah.
1: Kept it up on a screen, sitting close to it like a little kid in a TV.
2: Mm-hmm.
1: I made sure to check in every now and then. It was really cool. Yeah, I mostly like to read when I travel.
2: Awesome.
1: So it's been nice at this point in time to do that.
2: Yeah. And I like to listen to audiobooks when I'm cleaning and putting away toys and all those types of good stuff. Current stay-at-home father.
1: Mm-hmm.
2: But like you said, it's good to be back into it.
1: Mm-hmm.
2: Let's get into it. Who's our guest today, huh?
1: I was trying to set you up.
2: Oh, that's right. I totally...
1: But I will take it from here.
2: Classic. Right over my head.
1: We have a guest on who actually really loves traveling.
2: Mm-hmm.
1: So I will pivot like that. We're excited today to speak with Adam Savariego. He's a citizen of the Upper Sioux community and is the Native American Affairs Advisor with the Minnesota Governor's Office. And prior to his current work at the governor's office, Adam served on the Upper Sioux Board of Trustees and as the community cultural liaison at Yellow Medicine East High School in Granite Falls, Minnesota, down there in southwest Minnesota.
2: Mm-hmm.
1: He's also a traveler, a foodie, and a cat lover. So really excited to talk with him today.
2: Yep.
1: Let's welcome him to the show. Hello, Adam.
2: Bonjour.
0: Hello.
1: Thanks for being on with us.
2: All right, bonjour, Adam. Could you please just start by introducing yourself and, you know, letting us know where you're joining us from?
0: Hamadakiapi chante washte chuzapido. Adam hemido ka Dakota ya chaze pampan hawashte makiapido ka pajuta zizi okapi hematahando ka edwati ka edomawapido. Said hello, my relatives. Greet the handshake from the heart. I am Adam. My Dakota name is Pompon Hawashte, which roughly translates to I cry out in a good way that catches people's attention. That's one interpretation. There's a few other ones. I live, I'm from, and I'm enrolled at a place where we dig the yellow medicine, also known as Upper Sioux Community, located just southwest of Grand Falls, Minnesota, in southwest Minnesota.
2: Awesome. So how are you doing? How's the family?
0: I got a big family. I have six sisters, two that are under the age of 18, and four other sisters, you know, living independent lives, some with kids, some nieces and nephews, and, you know, two healthy parents, fortunately. So overall, my family's doing pretty good, I would say.
1: Great. Well, thanks for that, Adam. We like to kick off our conversation by just seeing what's on your mind. Cole and I were talking about some books we were reading, things like that. But is there anything that's on your mind?
0: Happy the weather's nice.

0: I got a knack for track, and like I was pretty competitive, at least at the section level. And I started coaching 2020 during COVID. The part that really, I guess, fulfilled me there was every year we've always had a handful of tribal members join, and these were young people who I've known since, running around on the res at 5, 6, 7 years old, and then seeing them grow into young adults, and then now coaching them in a sport that was really fun and fulfilling for me.
1: And is this at Yellow Medicine East High School?
0: Yep, that'd be at Yellow Medicine East High School.
1: Great. And then do you still run? I ask as a past runner who is lapsed at the moment.
0: Regrettably, for the first time in my life, the past year and a half, I have not been able to run. Between 2019 and 2025, I did three marathons. Between 2024 and 2025, I did two of those marathons. And I kind of maybe caused some long-term damage in my heel, some plantar fasciitis I've been dealing with. So
1: Ouch.
0: hardcore serious running, I've kind of put to the side while I try to rehab that.
1: Well, you can teach those students a good lesson there with that.
2: You're listening to Native Lights, where Indigenous voices shine. Native Lights is produced by Minnesota Native News and Ampers, with support from the Minnesota Arts and Cultural Heritage Fund. Today we're speaking with Adam Savariego, citizen of the Upper Sioux community, who is the Native American Affairs Advisor with the Minnesota Governor's Office. Prior to his current work in the Governor's Office, Adam served on the Upper Sioux Board of Trustees and as the community cultural liaison at Yellow Medicine East High School in
1: Why don't
2: Granite
1: you
2: Falls,
1: give us a little
2: Minnesota.
1: overview, Adam, of what you do now and what you do at the governor's office there?
0: So yeah, I work for the state of Minnesota for the office of Governor Tim Walz and Lieutenant Governor Peggy Flanagan. My previous title was Native American Affairs Coordinator. It's so a lot of like logistics planning with the 11 tribal nations bordered and bounded by the state of Minnesota. They changed my title to Native American Affairs Advisor, as at the time I lacked a director, and I guess I just picked up other responsibilities of helping advise policy agencies, so on and so forth. But the primary job really is embedded in State Statute 1065, the tribal consultation policy that is a state law that adheres agencies to tribal consultation, especially if there's tribal implications to policy. So part of my job is I help oversee that, advise tribal liaisons that are employed by the state engaging in that work on behalf of their agency. Kind of the broad overview. There's so many other details and nuances that I've come to learn, working in the office, but the principle of it is, upholding and uplifting tribal sovereignty.
1: Yeah. And for folks who don't know, can you say a bit about what that policy is?
0: The 1065
1: Yeah.
0: State Statute 1065 is for named agencies that are part of the state of Minnesota system. They have to develop a consultation policy and ideally have a tribal liaison to engage in tribal consultation work.
1: So like the Minnesota DNR.
0: Yep, DNR,
1: Department of Transportation.
0: DOT, yep, agencies such as that. Especially when those agencies are engaging in work close to individual tribes and/or will have tribal impacts. That state statute ensures that the tribe is consulted with when it comes to items that may have impacts on their or close to their tribal lands and/or their tribal members. And it's in respect to a government-to-government relationship.
2: All right, so this is where I ask, you can go into as much detail as you want or just pass on the question, but could you talk about a specific example of something that you've done that you're proud of in this position working at the governor's office?
0: I think something that's very public that I was proud to be a part of, and it only involves my current job because this office that I work for now helped facilitate some of those conversations with my tribe when I was on tribal council. We had a nearby state park for years that the tribal council, elders, the tribe at Upper Sioux community advocated for that land return, especially because it was adjacent to tribal lands. And through that tribal consultation with the DNR, because it was under the jurisdiction of the DNR, again, after years of requests of that ideal, like that land in principle should be returned.

0: both for practical and philosophical reasons. I was able to be part of the team, I guess, on tribal council to see that through. Regardless if I was there or not, it would have happened. I was just really happy to be part of that leadership to see it happen. But, through that state statute 1065, those direct conversations between the tribe and the agency would have never existed. And I think that's a really good example. Again, that's publicly known that took place in 2023 of that land being returned to the tribe.
1: Adam, I know the chairman had mentioned that that process had been going on for a long time. Decades, even 20 years, something like that.
0: Correct. Yeah.
1: 20 plus years. Would you say in part or that this policy of government to government relationship kind of brought it over the finish line then? Helped to bring it over the finish line?
0: Yeah, the answer is probably yes. I mean, there's a lot of things that fell in place to allow it to happen beyond just that policy. But to be able to have that consultation with the DNR and the tribe's one request was the same thing every year, at least for the record, showed consistency of the tribe's position, even though that was the tribe's position long before the policy. And beyond just the 20 years, right? You're talking all the way back to 1862 when you have treaty considerations with the Traverse des Sioux treaties that took place in 1851. So a long-standing request that my little sliver of life was able to be a part of.
2: What led you to working in the governor's office?
1: Wait, was this your dream?
0: Things just kind of worked out the way they did. I served council for 4 years as secretary, and it was a very fulfilling job, to work on behalf of my people and be honored for them to, elect me to uphold that responsibility. I guess at my age, I just made a decision like I didn't want to continue doing this right now. And I kid you not, I didn't have a plan for what I was going to do after. I've always left it to maybe faith and belief that something will work out. And literally my last week on the job, I just got a general email sent out about a job opening. And I inquired, did I have to live there? Like what the hours look like? And it just seemed like a great opportunity that fit my skill set already. And so I applied, and 2 3 months later, I was selected to work for the governor's office. So literally that's how it worked out.
1: That's great. Well, you mentioned you had a skill set that could apply to this work. What do you think your gifts are that you bring to the position?
0: I think to really hit the nail on the head of like what I think my gift is, one, the ability to connect and communicate with people, to be able to hold space, but also to understand both history and present day circumstances, and then how that applies to policy. And then just being able to connect, how do I word this? Like those different portfolios of my lived experience to make it relevant to whatever I'm doing presently. I know I'm speaking very like abstract and philosophical, but like that is how I approach the world, whether it's at track or working in the governor's office. I had the deep gratitude of a wonderful graduate program that taught me how to think and allowed me to be who I was as a person to explore like what that deep thinking can bring, but then also making it lived and practical in an everyday sense. But something I reference constantly is I have a bachelor's degree in history, and I say that in quotations, taught me how to think, but it gave me an avenue to explore my own tribe's history at a young age. For someone that maybe lacked grandparents growing up and not hearing deep, rich community stories, I had to be very intentional to find that information. And it started with a really simple question, where does Upper Sioux come from? Because I didn't know. And then I started doing research. It led me to the 1930s with the Indian Reorganization Act. Well, it's like, oh, well, it didn't start there. It started prior to that. Well, then you go to Dakota exile, and then the US-Dakota War, the 1851 treaties. And then now you get into the lived cultural and oral stories that have been passed on, that the Koto people have been here for hundreds, if not thousands of years. That question really helped me understand my identity more, but also saw the knowledge gap with not just like my own community members and young people I work with. And I wasn't the only one like asking that question, right? At the time, I was only like 21, 20, and I was unpacking this very rich history and cultural identity, really, that helped me connect more deeply with being a Dakota person, connect with my culture, spirituality, some language. I'm by no means fluent. I like to say I have a vocabulary of a four-year-old and some simple sentence structure, but that was like the genesis of everything I've come to know about history, policy, the legalese around treaties, and those impacts it had, not only on like Upper Sioux, but like all Dakota people, even Dakota people that still are exiled or the reservations are outside of what they may consider their homelands in Minnesota. So, and there's like so much more to unpack there, but I guess to bring it back full circle, like with what my gift is, you know, I've been able to, I guess, articulate all these different types of knowledge and distill it into something that's digestible and practical, both whether it's philosophy, Dakota history, culture, language, whether it's in my current workplace, tribal council, just being a tribal member to a track coach, knowing who you are is like a very important foundation to anything you do. You know, I really believe in being an authentic person. It doesn't sit with me not to be authentic, but then challenging who is that authenticity and who is that person I'm bringing up each and every day, not only for others, but then for myself. And then just trying to be present too, you know, because ultimately that's what it comes down to.
2: That's great. And you're also an educator.
0: So the COVID year again, I was approached to teach at Southwest Minnesota State University. I taught there for 3 or 4 years, college level. The principle of like, how do I take all this stuff I've learned over the years and make course content that's both digestible, not triggering, like, I guess, white guilt, for lack of a better term. You get students like that, they get really overwhelmed and guilty. And now it's like, they don't even hear what you're teaching because now they're just blaming themselves. But then when you get Indigenous students, it gets even more complicated because they're navigating that same question, like, I'm at a university being taught who I am, that doesn't necessarily sit right with me either. So after 3 or 4 years of doing that, I transitioned to the community college in Granite Falls, because really what I wanted to do was teach my own young people from my tribe at the local high school through PSEO. And I did that for 3 years, 2 or 3 years. After those first 2 or 3 years, like enrollment dropped pretty heavily because I got most of the kids from 10th to 12th grade. And then like new people coming in, it was like only 2 or 3. And so the past year and a half, 2 years, I've done independent studies with young people now. And really that independent study is more of I'm just a guide and they're exploring something that they care about that pertains to them as it pertains to Indigenous history. And more often than not, what does it mean to be Dakota and where does that come from? And they develop a place to just begin answering or trying to find those questions, right? Because you're not going to find answers that validate or fulfill that identity question. But if you can develop a process of exploration around that question, I have a deep belief that they'll carry that for the duration of their life. And when I was 24, 25 doing that, like the practice of teaching, I didn't know what I was doing. I knew I could convey an idea. And the way I framed questions were never multiple choice. It was open-ended questions because I really believed in that reflection piece, right? We can learn this history, but what does it mean for today? Or how do you be accountable to this history that hasn't clearly treated Dakota people right in the state of Minnesota? And again, embedded in that philosophy, open-endedness, reflection, you're learning about a group of human people, not the noble savage stereotype of how often Indigenous people get distilled down to.
1: You're listening to Native Lights, where Indigenous voices shine. Native Lights is produced by Minnesota Native News and Ampers with support from the Minnesota Arts and Cultural Heritage Fund. Today, we're speaking with Adam Savariego, citizen of the Upper Sioux community, who's the Native American Affairs Advisor with the Minnesota Governor's Office. Prior to his current work at the Governor's Office, Adam served on the Upper Sioux Board of Trustees and as the Community Cultural Liaison at Yellow Medicine East High School in Granite Falls.
2: What gives you the fuel to continue doing what you're doing? What inspires you to keep going?
0: When I was 20, I thought I would find an answer to, like, what does it mean to be Dakota? What does it mean to be part of community and tribe? Really, really heavy questions. And I guess now, 10 years later, it's about that relationship, not only with yourself, physical world, people that you're close with, people that seek you out for advice or insight on things. I don't want to be a cliche, but like really just it's about being a good relative and taking that responsibility of the knowledge that I've been able to acquire and be blessed with and be given that knowledge, you know, whether it's from elders, researchers, mentors, and carrying that knowledge both in a lived way but also in a way that I'm reciprocal to those around me, whether it's me just being a tribal member, a Dakota person, a track coach, a professor, or working in an office, and just being super mindful of how you share that knowledge and with who you share it with too. But I do believe there's a responsibility to uphold those values in being a good relative to that knowledge itself.
1: I do want to ask you a bit about travels because I noticed that you enjoy that. Why don't you tell us a bit about how you caught the travel bug?
0: When I was really, I don't want to say young, I was like late teenager, early 20s, I started watching this YouTuber named Casey Neistat, who would do the whole travel vlogs. Videos like, I don't want to say inspired me, but like definitely put a like, I could be doing something like this. Probably when I was 20, I did a whim decision to travel to Japan with some friends, and I don't think I fully appreciated it. And then from there, it was just like, oh, this is way easier than I thought. And then that opened the door to like Croatia, Italy, Iceland, Mexico, Hawaii, Sweden. Oh, then Peru last summer. Probably the most memorable experience, because when I went to Croatia, it was part of a study abroad program of looking at youth programs and how the Yugoslavia breakup affected young people. So I was there for like 27 or 28 days. But one of the days we had the privilege of working with three individuals. One was from Turkey, one was from Senegal. And I'm forgetting where the third person was from. But for 3 hours, we broke into three groups. And we worked with that person to create a meal from their country. And that was less about the food, but more of the experience of like, you know, no different than Indigenous people. Like, this comes from my grandma. We use it for celebrations. And like hearing that enriched and lived story. And now me being from Granite Falls, Minnesota, having the honor to share that meal with them and like that humanity. That was really special. In all my other travels, hardly ever you can get someone to sit down with you and have them make a homemade meal from their home country and then share the story of where that food came from. Like, that was a very humbling experience. I felt really small, not in a bad way, just like, wow, like I'm just really honored to be here. But I will say I have a soft spot for El Pastor tacos in Mexico. They're absolutely my favorite food in general. There's one taco spot in Minneapolis that comes close.
1: Los Acampos.
0: Oh, Los Acampos. Yeah.
1: I'll just add mine. I think we also have been to Japan and we went to a Wagyu spot and just like bellied up, locked in, just Wagyu upon Wagyu. And I won't forget it. was delicious.
2: That's awesome. But yeah, as we kind of close out, do you have some final thoughts, some things that we didn't bring up that you'd like to share, anything like that?
0: What it really boils down to for me is just like, how do I show up in the world for myself and others? And how do I do that that's authentically and aligned with me, regardless of the avenue I explore?
1: All right, Adam Savariego.
2: Yeah, I like that whole, you know, be a good relative. Just have that at top of mind all day, every day.
1: Mm-hmm. That's a really good one. Really solid. Just as guidance. And, you know, that includes being a good relative to yourself, which, you know, he talked about as well. So I'm very appreciative of that perspective. It's good to keep in mind.
2: So miigwech to our guest, Adam Savariego, citizen of the Upper Sioux community, who is the Native American Affairs Advisor with the Minnesota Governor's Office. I am Cole Primo.
1: And I'm Leah Len. Miigwech for listening.
2: Gigawabamin.
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5: The Justice Department has announced an indictment against former Cuban President Raul Castro. Cuba's 94-year-old former leader is reportedly facing charges in connection with a 1996 incident in which Cuban fighter jets shot down planes operated by a group of Cuban exiles, including three Americans. The move coincides with the island's Independence Day and a threat from President Trump to invade the island. And President Trump says there's lots of anger in Iran right now because people are living so poorly. Speaking to reporters this morning, he questioned if Iranian leaders have the good of the people. His latest comments come as Iran's Revolutionary Guard is threatening to escalate the war beyond the Middle East if the U.S. and Israel decide to attack again. The Trump administration is defending a $1.8 billion Department of Justice fund. NBC's Gabe Gutierrez reports it's meant to compensate those who say they were targets of the Biden administration.
6: The president agreeing to drop multiple lawsuits in exchange for the Justice Department setting up the fund. The settlement also says the government would be forever barred and precluded from pursuing certain legal claims against the president and his family, including anything related to previous tax returns.
5: Vice President J.D. Vance says anyone can apply for compensation, including Republicans, Democrats, and even Hunter Biden. He went on to say that the U.S. government has been settling lawsuits from aggrieved Americans for decades. The eastern part of the U.S. is feeling the heat, according to the Fox Forecast Center. Nearly 75 million people stretching from the southern plains into the northeast are dealing with sweltering conditions. Temperatures began to climb into the 80s and 90s over the weekend and are expected to continue through today. Several cities along the I-95 corridor are seeing their first heat alerts of the year. The NHL's Western Conference Finals begin tonight. The Colorado Avalanche will host the Vegas Golden Knights for Game 1. The puck will drop at 8 p.m. Eastern. Tomorrow, the Carolina Hurricanes will host the Montreal Canadiens for Game 1 of the Eastern Conference Finals. I'm Chris Caraggio, NBC News Radio.
7: 89.5 KQAL. Welcome back to the Rock Pile today from 1 to 3. I'm Gabe Slavin here to take you through the Rock Pile Mondays through Fridays. We'll start off with the weather today. It is currently 55 degrees, clear skies with winds up to 7 miles per hour right now. Today, it will be a high of 62 and a low of 45. A mix of clouds and sun. Winds light and variable. Tonight, it will be a low of 45, cloudy skies with winds light and variable as well, chance of precipitation at 5%. Tomorrow will be a high of 63 and a low of 47. Cloudy skies early will become partly cloudy later in the day with winds getting up to 10 miles per hour. Thursday night it will be partly cloudy skies during the evening will give way to cloudy skies overnight with winds up to 10 miles per hour as well. And on Friday it will be a high of 66 and a low of 52, cloudy with winds getting up to 15 miles per hour. Once again, it is 55 degrees outside with clear skies. 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

0: 89.5 KQAL. This is Gabe on the Rock Pile. 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
0: 89.5 KQAL. This is The Rock Pile with Gabe Slavin right here from 1 to 3. We'll also be here for the first hour of the drive-by here on KQAL. I promise we talk about some interesting facts about my home state, which is the state of Iowa, which we've tried to do every show. So be sure to stay tuned every Monday through Friday on The Rock Pile. And one characteristic that I feel like is very accustomed to my home state, as it is very small, has a population of roughly 3 million people, and a lot of those people are farmers. One thing that farmers like to do is, well, I don't know if, like, it's their job, you know. I guess if you have a good time working, is it really a job? But one thing they deal with a lot of is cows. And one interesting fact about cows, or bulls, another cattle, I guess would be a way to put it, is Iowa has the world's largest concrete bull in Audubon. He weighs 45 tons. He's 28 feet tall, which if you're calculating by how many Gabes that is, that's about, let's see, give or take, carry the two. That's about 6 Gabes stacked up one on after another. I'm not 4 feet tall. Trust me. And it's also 15-foot span between the horns, which is always interesting. And kind of makes me think, as one thing that's kind of a custom as well with Iowa is, like, bulls, cattle. Have you ever been on a mechanical bull? I have, and it's quite an experience. So if you ever see that at a local place, if you go to a local bar and you see a mechanical bull, I recommend giving it a shot, as it's much less dangerous than the real thing, a bull riding. But we'll move it over to Donna Summer with Hot Stuff right here on 89.5 KQAL.

0: UAL.
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0: 89.5 KQAL. This is Gabe Slavin with the Rock Pile here for the first hour, as well as the 3 o'clock hour for the drive-by. So be sure to stay tuned for that. We'll take a look at the weather for you here today. It is 57 degrees outside, scattered clouds, and today is going to be a high of 62, a low of 45, partly cloudy with a mix of clouds and sun. Winds light and variable, no chance of precipitation. Tonight will be cloudy skies with winds light and variable as well. Humidity at 63%. And tomorrow it'll be a high of 63, a low of 47. Cloudy skies early will become partly cloudy later in the day. Winds getting up to 10 miles per hour. Partly cloudy tomorrow night with skies during the evening will give way to cloudy skies overnight with winds getting up to 10 miles per hour as well. And on Friday, it'll be a high of 66, a low of 52. Cloudy with winds getting up to 15 miles per hour. Once again, it is 57 miles per hour with scattered clouds outside. I mentioned before that we were going to ask the question of who would be the next biopic before we had those messages. Because most recently, the Michael movie came out a couple of weeks ago. I talked about that a little bit on my first show here on the drive-by, or slash rock pile, as we are in the 1 o'clock hour. Sometimes I forget. It just happens. But Michael, again, 10 out of 10 movie. I'd recommend seeing it if it's still in theaters. It is one of those movies that kind of, a biopic's kind of re-examines and kind of creates a story of the life of like his very famous figures. Obviously, Michael is about Michael Jackson. Another famous example is Bohemian Rhapsody with Freddie Mercury and the movie and the band Queen. Also another really good movie I'd recommend watching. There's also a couple about Elton John and as well as Whitney Houston. So be sure to stay tuned for that. And I think another one of Elvis Presley. A lot of music figures. And the question I ask is, who'd be another person that you could see a biopic of? I would be interested to see a biopic of. Because there's a lot of people that come to mind for me. A couple of modern artists that come to mind would be Justin Bieber. That would be a really good one to see. As he really grew from a young... He's very adjacent to how Michael Jackson kind of came into the music scene from a very young age, you know, as a young teen. And he kind of progressed and grew really popular at that time. So seeing him kind of grow into that and kind of tell his life story a little bit would be interesting. And also there's a lot of things that you could talk about in that movie as well. So Justin Bieber would be one. Britney Spears, another popular option. Her story as well, growing into the fame. And obviously there's also parts with like the paparazzi and stuff like that, that you could talk about and how it would be a very interesting thing to look at as a spectacle on how she was treated back in the day. But yeah, I mean, there's a lot of things you can talk about there. There's also, outside of just music artists, as there's more than just that. Like for me, I'm a very big sports guy, if you haven't noticed. A couple of biopics that have come out most recently. There actually isn't a lot that come to mind. I know Blindside technically is a... I guess I'm not even sure if that's a biopic technically, because it does tell the story of Michael Orr and his move towards his high school days, when obviously his story being told there. But yeah, I mean, a couple of interesting things that come to mind there. There's a couple of athletes that I could see making a biopic. Obviously, Kurt Warner is another one that he came out with. I forget the title of the movie, but Kurt Warner's movie is another one.

that you could talk about being another sports biopic. But again, there's a lot of options. A couple of people I would love to see. LeBron James, obviously, he's going to get one at some point. I feel like that's obvious. He already has one about his high school career, but just moving up to the NBA, I would love to see that and how the expectations and how he kind of grew up with the attention of being the next Michael Jordan, kind of being pictured as one of the most hyped high school athletes of all time. Seeing that would be really interesting. Speaking of LeBron James, his hometown is Akron, Ohio, and the team he started to play basketball for in the NBA, he was drafted number one overall in 2003, is the Cleveland Cavaliers. We'll talk about their results when they traveled to Madison Square Garden last night for game one of the Eastern Conference Finals against the New York Knicks in our first segment of the 2 o'clock hour, as be sure to stay tuned for that. But we've been thinking about biopics here on the Rock Pile. Couple of options as well. One option from back in the day, I would love to see a biopic on ABBA, which would be another option, and AC/DC, as they are a very popular band back in the day for rock and roll. Speaking of which, here's Back in Black by AC/DC here on the Rock Pile, right here on 89.5 KQAL.

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1: 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I'm Chris Caraccio.
2: The Trump administration is indicting former Cuban President Raul Castro. Acting AG Todd Blanche said the 94-year-old Castro is facing criminal conspiracy charges in connection with a 1996 incident where Cuban fighter jets shot down two planes operated by a group of Miami-based Cuban exiles, killing four.
3: Today, we are announcing an indictment charging Raul Castro and several others with conspiracy to kill U.S. nationals.
2: The Justice Department maintains the planes were flying over international waters. The indictment follows months of White House economic and diplomatic pressure on Cuba's communist regime to make significant economic and political reforms. Part of the pressure campaign includes cutting off Cuba's main source of oil from Venezuela, and Trump hinting at, in his words, taking Cuba. The 94-year-old is the younger brother of former Cuban leader Fidel Castro. Raul Castro served as Cuban's president from 2008 to 2018. President Trump says he's in no hurry when it comes to Iran. He spoke to reporters this morning and questioned if Iranian leaders have the good of the people, saying that there's a lot of anger in Iran right now since people are living so poorly. The president's latest comments come as Iran's Revolutionary Guard is threatening to escalate the war beyond the Middle East if the U.S. and Israel decide to attack again. The Senate is moving forward with a resolution that would limit President Trump's Iran war powers. Republican Senators Susan Collins of Maine, Lisa Murkowski of Alaska, Rand Paul of Kentucky, and Bill Cassidy of Louisiana joined Democrats to pass the resolution 50-47. If approved by the Senate, it must go through the House, with a measure surely to be vetoed by Trump. A community rocked by tragedy is wanting answers as the investigation into Monday's deadly shooting at the Islamic Center of San Diego continues. Three adults were killed by two teen gunmen, with officials saying they died protecting others from harm. Authorities say the attackers, who took their own lives, had been radicalized online. I'm Chris Caraccio, NBC News Radio.
4: 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This is The Rock Pile with Gabe Slavin here from 1 to 3. We'll also be here for the first hour of the drive-by from 3 to 4. We'll take a quick look at the weather for you today. It is currently 64 degrees outside, overcast clouds. No wind so far today. Today will be a high of 64 and a low of 45. A mix of clouds and sun, winds light and variable. Tonight it will be cloudy skies with winds light and variable as well. Chance of precipitation as low as 5%. Thursday, it'll be a high of 63, a low of 47. Cloudy skies early will become partly cloudy later in the day. Winds up to 10 miles per hour. Tomorrow night, it'll be partly cloudy skies. During the evening, will give way to cloudy skies overnight, with winds getting up to 10 miles per hour. And on Friday, it'll be a high of 66, cloudy, with winds getting up to 15 miles per hour, and a low of 52. Once again, it is 64 degrees outside here. Be sure to stay tuned for the 2 o'clock hour as we'll continue to talk NBA for our first segment at 2:20 when we talk about the Eastern Conference Finals, as well as stay tuned for another segment coming up at the 2:40 mark. But here is Boz Scaggs here with Lowdown here for your first segment. Be sure to stay tuned for the rest of the Rock Pile here as the 2 o'clock hour looms right here on 89.5 KQAL.

0: 89.5 KQAL, this is The Rock Pile with Gabe Slavin. You just listened to Fire by Ohio Players. When we come back, we'll talk about the Eastern Conference Finals for the NBA right here on 89.5 KQAL.
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0: 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This is Gabe Slavin on The Rock Pile. And I promise you we talk about the Eastern Conference Finals here for this 220 segment here of The Rock Pile. And I'm going to deliver on that, as we had game one yesterday in Madison Square Garden, which is one of the most premier spaces in New York, I would say. I mean, if I had to give it a top 10 list for most notable arenas in the United States, that would probably be one or two. But even at that, I feel like MSG is just such a big part of, like, sports as well. It's not just sports, as well as just, like, overall entertainment as a whole. I feel like the Garden is a big part of just, like, New York culture as well. And it also has hosted back-to-back Eastern Conference Finals, as the Knicks last year, as they took on the Pacers, they hosted the Eastern Conference Finals then. They led 2-0 early in that one. They took game one. So they wanted to start off very similar. Obviously, that series didn't go their way in the Eastern Conference Finals last year. We know about the Pacers and the run they went on. But it wasn't looking great for them in the fourth quarter. They trailed by as much as 22 points against the Cleveland Cavaliers with Donovan Mitchell on the day, 29 points, 12-23 from the field. He was on one to start the game, and James Harden getting, obviously people didn't really talk about his game 7 performance, but 15 points, not great shooting splits, but you know, it looked like it was going to get the job done. They trailed. They led, the Cavs didn't trail, they led by 22 points in the fourth quarter. And the thing I've noticed with a lot of recent NBA seasons is leads just aren't safe anymore. As the Cavaliers gave up a 22-point lead against the Knicks, Jalen Brunson in the Garden dropped 38 points in game one to help the Knicks go to OT and then defeat the Cleveland Cavaliers 115-104 in overtime. They outscored the Cavs 14-3 in overtime. They also outscored them 32-18 in the fourth quarter. And a large part of that, those 18 points for the Cavs, came early in the fourth. Usually it's the Knicks choking. I mean, we saw the Reggie Miller sign and we saw Tyrese Halliburton recreate it last year, but the Knicks get the job done in game one. Maintain. They didn't take home court. They keep home court in their favor with game one win. Obviously, game two a couple of days away. We'll keep you in tune for that. But that's a tough loss for the Cavaliers. As there's a common saying with any series in sports, when you play multiple games, it doesn't really become a series, especially in a best of seven, until the road team wins. I mean, we can look at Minnesota the past couple of years. I believe they have taken a road game in every single playoff series they won. And even in the series they lost to the Grizzlies game one back in 2022, the only series that I don't think they got a game was against the Oklahoma City Thunder in the Western Conference Finals last year and the Denver Nuggets in the first round back in 23. Both those years, that team went on to win the NBA Finals. And yeah, I mean, that makes sense. But again, heading back, we got a little off topic there. The Cavaliers now down 1-0 in a 7-game series for the Eastern Conference Finals. We'll keep you in tune for that as hopefully they can avenge this loss because it was right there for them. Carl Anthony Towns, former Timberwolf, dropped 13 points, 13 rebounds. Did enough. You know, he's not exactly the go-to scorer on the Knicks. Usually he's had a triple-double this postseason, which is kind of crazy, which 20 points, 10 rebounds, 10 assists, which, you know, that's, it's an odd thing to see Cat do at this stage, but it's always interesting to look at in that way, in that sense, where he's kind of developed his game to be more of an all-around player, especially when it comes postseason time, because he's more of an off-ball guy. He doesn't like to be in isolation creating his own shot, because he gets called for like 6 offensive fouls, it feels like. But again, we'll see how this series progresses. We'll also see how the Spurs and the Thunder progress as they play tonight for Game 2. Spurs up 1-0 after Victor Wembanyama's, I feel like legendary, it might be a bit overused, but I feel like that's the right term for what he did last night, or a night, 2 nights ago, I should say, as he dropped 41 and 24. Can he replicate that to give OKC their second loss of the postseason? That'll be something to keep an eye on. But we'll keep you updated on the NBA playoffs as they progress. We'll start you off with Bon Jovi with Runaway here in the Rock Pile. Be sure to stay tuned in a little bit for another segment here of the Rock Pile right here on 89.5 KQAL.

0: 89.5 KQAL. Welcome back to The Rock Pile. Be sure to stay tuned for our final segment of The Rock Pile as we also take a look at the weather right here on 89.5 KQAL.
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0: 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This is Gabe Slavin here for the final segment of The Rock Pile here, as we have reached nearly the 3 o'clock mark. And we're going to start with taking a look at the weather today. It is currently 59 degrees outside, clear skies. Very low winds today, only 5 miles per hour. Today will be a high of 64, which we saw a little earlier today, and a low of 46. Sun and clouds mixed, with winds light and variable. Tonight will be cloudy skies, winds light and variable as well. Humidity at 62%. Tomorrow will be morning clouds, and then evening sun. Cloudy skies early, followed by partial clearing with winds up to 10 miles per hour. High of 63, low of 47. Tomorrow night will be partly cloudy skies early, but will become overcast later during the night. Winds up to 10 miles per hour. Friday will be a high of 66 and a low of 51 with cloudy. Winds up to 15 miles per hour. And like I said before, it is 59 degrees outside, clear skies. It's been a very odd week for May weather, but one thing that also comes with May, as well as Memorial Day weekend, is driving and traveling, because some people like to travel during Memorial Day weekend. And one thing that is very important, usually, is you need a car to drive during Memorial Day. So one thing I always find very interesting is my family's never had the best luck with cars, whether it's a broken strut or the blinker fluid's out. Usually there's something going on. Luckily this year, knock on wood, there hasn't been any issues with the car I'm driving. But there's always something to keep an eye on. So, to all you listeners currently driving, be sure to just check your oil. Be sure to make sure you fill up on gas. I know it's costing a pretty penny right now, but it's important to just take care of your vehicle. If it needs antifreeze, get some antifreeze. If it needs oil, get some oil. But again, it's a big weekend for traveling, as well as celebrating graduations, whether it's college graduations or high school graduations. It's always important to make sure that we keep our vehicles able to stay on the road. I feel like that's an important thing. Unless you like to bike, then it's okay. I haven't rode a bike in quite a bit. My parents are getting into it, actually. They have gone on the lake trail before. Bit of a long time ago for that, but, you know, traveling the East Lake, be sure to stop by that as well if you have the time this week, as it's kind of perfect weather outside to go on a walk on the lake. It's not too warm yet. Go out, walk across the lake in beautiful May weather.

No rain outside either. So, yeah. Be sure to stay tuned for that. But also, enjoy your time here this Memorial Day weekend. But we're going to send it over to Patti Smith with Gloria right here on 89.5 KQAL. Be sure to stay tuned for the 3 o'clock hour as I'll take you through the first hour of the drive-by right here on 89.5 KQAL.

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1: NBC News Radio. I'm Chris Caraccio. President Trump says today's indictment of former Cuban President Raul Castro represents a very big moment. Talking to reporters at Joint Base Andrews, he added that we'll see if the indictment creates a domino effect that brings down Havana's communist regime.
2: I think it's a very big moment for people that, not only Cuban Americans, but people that came from Cuba that want to go back to Cuba, people that want to see their family.
1: He said the indictment isn't the beginning of an escalation of U.S. involvement in Cuba, saying the country is already falling apart. For months, the White House has applied economic pressure on Cuba's communist regime, including cutting off Cuba's main source of oil from Venezuela. The Justice Department has charged Castro in the 1996 shooting of two civilian planes over international waters that killed four Miami-based Cuban exiles. A dangerous heat wave is impacting about 75 million people across the eastern part of the country. Temperatures in the 80s and 90s since Sunday have triggered heat alerts in several Interstate 95 corridor cities. The heat is expected to ease later this week as a cold front moves in. President Trump says there is no hurry to strike a deal with Iran. His comments come as Iran's Revolutionary Guard threatens to escalate the conflict beyond the Middle East if the U.S. and Israel attack again. The Guard warns of crushing blows to places you cannot imagine. Congresswoman Lauren Boebert says Donald Trump is her president after campaigning with Kentucky Congressman Thomas Massie. Boebert posted, "Trump is my president and Jesus is Lord," on X. Trump has criticized her support of Massie and suggested she could face a primary challenge despite running unopposed in her June 30th GOP race. Former Massachusetts Congressman Barney Frank has died at the age of 86. His sister confirmed that he died today in hospice care in Maine. Frank was one of the first openly gay members of Congress and represented Southern Massachusetts for 32 years. He retired in 2012 after a congressional career that included a 1989 sex scandal. I'm Chris Caraccio, NBC News Radio.
3: 89.5 KQAL. This is the first hour of the drive-by. I'm Gabe Slavin, taking you through it today. We'll take a look at the weather to start things off for this first hour of the show. It is currently 60 degrees outside with clear skies. Very low winds right now, only 5 miles an hour. Today will be a high of 64, low of 46. Sun and clouds mixed. Winds light and variable. Tonight it will be cloudy skies and again, very low winds. Low will be 46. Tomorrow will be cloudy skies early, followed by partial clearing, with winds getting up to 10 miles per hour. Tomorrow night, it'll be 47 for a low. Partly cloudy skies early will become overcast later during the night, with winds getting up to 10 miles per hour. And on Friday, it'll be a high of 66, a low of 51. It'll be cloudy, with winds getting up to 15 miles per hour. It is a clear day outside, beautiful weather. We'll start you off with Tower of Power with What Is Hip here for the drive-by. 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

89.5 KQAL. That was Fly Away here in the drive-by. When we come back, we'll talk about a favorite activity to do in the pastime here in the summer, right here on 89.5 KQAL.

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3: 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This is Gabe Slavin on the drive-by. And I talked about some favorite pastimes here as the summer kicks off, really. Here in May, summer doesn't officially begin until June 21st, according to the calendar, which is 3 days before my birthday. This year I'll be turning 21, which is an exciting time. But there's a couple of activities that usually we have in the summer that we can talk about. One thing we've talked about a lot here on the drive-by slash rock pile here has been America's pastime, baseball, whether you join a softball or baseball, I guess I should say, whether you join a slow pitch softball league with your company on your own time, just to get out there and run the bases a little bit, be able to get up to bat, try to hit a couple of home runs. My personal best has been a grounder to left field in Little League, and that was probably probably the best hit I've had in my life, but, you know, could do better on my fielding, I guess I should say. I will say that I was the best right fielder Chester softball has ever seen. Chester, located in Iowa, had to tie that back, but baseball and softball, that's a really good pastime to do in the summer. One activity I really got into these past couple years after I graduated high school, there's this game, it's spike ball, where you have a net wrapped around a string and everything, and you have a little it's a little bounce here, it's like the shape of a softball, it's obviously it's rubber, it's a lot lighter, so you can hit it off the net and bounces off. That's a game that you can really get into, where if you get into a really competitive spike ball game, like you're diving on the floor, or I guess it would be the ground. Usually you don't want to play on the floor, as it would be a little more painful. But again, it's something that you can just do. If you have a spike ball net, I recommend doing it as much as possible. It's a really fun game. Usually you can play one-on-one or two-on-two. Once you add more than two, it gets a little sketchy. But, you know, that's fine. That's fine. We'll find a way. Usually you can just rotate in. But those are some of my favorite pastimes to do. Another thing you can do is just go on a run. That's something you can do as well. As usually I go and run on the lake. Again, East Lake is very beautiful as well. Don't forget West Lake. That's also very nice. But just finding something to do in the summertime. Super nice out. Especially now. It's 61 degrees, clear sky. A little bit of a preview of the weather in our final segment. Be sure to stay tuned for that. But we're going to move over to Bonnie Tyler with Holding Out for a Hero right here on 89.5 KQAL. Be sure to stay tuned for our final segment of the drive-by, which will go around 3:40 right here on 89.5 KQAL.

0: 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This is the first hour of the drive-by with Gabe Slavin. 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
0: 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This is the drive-by with Gabe Slavin for the first hour. Here for our final segment today here on KQAL. You can listen to us Monday through Friday here on the first, the rock pile from 1 to 3, as well as the first hour of the drive-by from 3 to 4. We'll take a look at the weather for you here today. It's 62 degrees outside, clear skies, no wind so far today. The high is going to be 64. Low 46, suns and clouds mix, winds light and variable. Tonight it'll be cloudy skies, winds light and variable as well. So, very calm, a little bit more calmer than it's been the past couple of days. Thursday will be a high of 63, a low of 47. Cloudy skies early, followed by a partial clearing. Winds up to 10 miles per hour. Tomorrow night, it'll be partly cloudy skies early, will become overcast later during the night, with winds getting up to 10 miles per hour as well. And on Friday, it'll be a high of 66, a low of 51. Cloudy, with winds getting up to 15 miles per hour. And once again, today it is currently 62 degrees outside, clear skies, no wind. It's a beautiful day out, so just go out. Enjoy your time here, either if you're getting off of work or coming back from school. Just go out and have fun with your activities. You can listen to some of those activities that we talked about at the 3:20 mark here on the drive-by. Whether it's playing a quick game of softball, whether you're going out with some friends and playing some beach volleyball, possibly. Maybe go outside and go for a run. There's a lot of things you can do in this type of weather. I feel like this might be the most ideal weather you can ask for. It's kind of springtime still. It's not too warm, not too cold. I feel like 62 is kind of the perfect balance of that. As well as just finding stuff to do. You can also go out gardening, possibly. It's not as dry as it was last week, as we had a couple of days where it was snowing, it was showering a little bit more. So doing that, or if you're more person who's more of an indoors, you can go and watch a movie, find something to do. A movie show I've been paying attention to is The Boys, as their series finale just aired today. No spoilers on that one, but it was okay. It was okay. I think it was an okay showing. It wasn't as bad. If anyone's interested in watching it, it's not as bad as it possibly was in the comics. So that's a positive way to look at it. Again, I thought it was okay. Yeah. But be sure to stay tuned for that.

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1: 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I'm Chris Caraccio.
2: The Dow Jones Industrial Average is closing above 50,000 to end the day on Wall Street. The S&P 500 and NASDAQ are also both snapping their three-day losing streaks as investors digest the minutes from the Federal Reserve's meeting. At the closing bell, the Dow Jones climbed 645 points to 50,009. The S&P 500 gained 79 points, and the NASDAQ rose 399 points. Some Cuban exiles in Florida are hopeful after the Justice Department indicted former Cuban President Raul Castro today. Miami resident Oscar Fernandez left Cuba in the 1960s, but hopes today's indictment is the first step to a monumental change.
3: This should be the beginning of the downfall. This should be the beginning of a liberation of Cuba.
2: Fernandez joined other Cuban exiles celebrating the indictment in Miami's Little Havana community. The 94-year-old Castro is facing criminal conspiracy charges in connection to a 1996 incident where Cuban fighter jets shot down two planes operated by a group of Miami-based Cuban exiles, killing four. The indictment follows months of White House economic and diplomatic pressure on Cuba's communist regime to make significant economic and political reforms. The 94-year-old is the younger brother of former Cuban leader Fidel Castro. Investigators say the teens behind Monday's deadly shooting at the Islamic Center of San Diego were wallowing in hate as the local community mourns the dead. Three adults were killed by two teen gunmen, with officials saying they died protecting others from harm. Authorities say the attackers, who took their own lives, had been radicalized online. January 6th, police officers are suing to block President Trump's anti-weaponization fund. The nearly $1.8 billion fund is set to compensate purported victims of the weaponization of the justice system under former President Biden. A pair of policemen claimed the fund will be used to pay out January 6th rioters. The fund was created as part of a settlement after President Trump sued the IRS for $10 billion. I'm Chris Caraccio, NBC News Radio.
4: 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After this,
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4: Stardate May 20th. The moon lines up with the twins of Gemini this evening, the stars Pollux and Castor. Pollux is the brighter twin and is closer to the moon. The brilliant planet Jupiter is to the lower right of the moon. Gemini has been around for thousands of years. Its roots trace back to ancient Babylon, as do those of many other constellations. All of them were recorded in one of the most important works of astronomy in the ancient world. Known as the Almagest, it was written by Claudius Ptolemy around the year 150. Ptolemy studied many fields, including astronomy, astrology, geology, and music theory. The Almagest is perhaps his most famous work. In it, he recorded the positions of 1,000 stars and included details on the motions of the sun, moon, and planets. He also discussed everything from eclipses to the length of the year. The book listed 48 constellations that were visible from northern skies, Gemini among them. The constellations weren't given any borders, just the regions of the sky in which they appeared. And some barren regions weren't part of any constellation. Over the centuries, astronomers shifted things around some, and they created constellations for southern skies as well. Finally, in 1930, they created an official list of 88 constellations. Each one was given precise borders. That gave every star a home, its own address in the universe. Today's program was made possible by Mercer Caverns in Calaveras County in California's historic gold country. More information at mercercaverns.net. For the McDonald Observatory, I'm Billy Henry.
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5: Yeah, and the Bluffs, it's just such an epic drive. 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
1: NBC News Radio, I'm Jim Roop. The Trump administration indicting former Cuban President Raul Castro, Acting Attorney General Todd Blanche, saying the indictment stems from a 1996 incident where Cuban fighter jets shot down two planes operated by a group of Miami-based Cuban exiles, killing four. Blanche saying the planes were flying over international waters, and this indictment sends a message.
2: The United States and President Trump does not and will not forget its citizens.
1: The indictment follows months of White House economic and diplomatic pressure on Cuba's communist regime to make significant economic and political reforms. Part of the pressure campaign includes cutting off Cuba's main source of oil from Venezuela, and Trump hinting at, in his words, taking Cuba. Trump said after the indictment was announced that he hopes it creates a domino effect, bringing Havana's communist regime down.
3: This was a very big moment for people that, not only Cuban Americans, but people that came from Cuba, that want to go back to Cuba, people that want to see their family in Cuba.
1: He calls Cuba a mess. Big Wednesday on Wall Street. The Dow closed back above 50,000, and the S&P and NASDAQ both snapped a three-day losing skid. This as investors digest minutes from the Federal Reserve meeting. A majority of the central bank's officials could see interest rate hikes down the road if the Iran war continues to impact inflation. A constitutional amendment seeking to ban foreign-born U.S. citizens from serving in Congress has been proposed by Congresswoman Nancy Mace. The South Carolina Republican announcing what she calls the long-overdue joint resolution with a post on X, suggesting U.S. officials born in other countries could have split loyalties. It would also stop foreign-born U.S. citizens from becoming federal judges or holding Senate-confirmed positions. Jim Roop, NBC News Radio.
4: KQAL time is 5:02, and the temperature in Winona is 61 degrees.

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2: This is the download for Wednesday, May 20th. 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Two Fathoms has bingo tonight. The theme is bedding plants. 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At the Lake Lodge Rec Center beginning at 6, it's Dead Fish Polo, the canoe game that's so kind of cool. 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
1: NBC News Radio, I'm Jim Roop. The Trump administration's indicting former Cuban President Raul Castro, the acting Attorney General Todd Blanche, saying the 94-year-old Castro's facing criminal conspiracy charges in connection with a 1996 incident where Cuban fighter jets shot down two planes operated by a group of Miami-based Cuban exiles, killing four.
2: Today, we are announcing an indictment charging Raul Castro and several others with conspiracy to kill U.S. nationals.
1: The Justice Department maintains the planes were flying over international waters. The indictment follows months of White House economic and diplomatic pressure on Cuba's communist regime to make significant economic and political reforms. Part of the pressure of that campaign includes cutting off Cuba's main source of oil from Venezuela, and Trump hinting, in his words, about taking Cuba. Meantime, President Trump says he's in no hurry when it comes to Iran.
3: I just wonder whether or not they have the good of the people, because some of the things they're doing to me means they don't have the good of the people, and they have to have the good of the people. There's a lot of anger now in Iran because people are living so badly.
1: The president's latest comments come as Iran's Revolutionary Guard is threatening to escalate the war beyond the Middle East if the U.S. and Israel decide to attack again. Elon Musk could soon be the world's first trillionaire. This after his SpaceX company confirmed plans to sell shares of its stock to the public for the first time. In a securities filing, SpaceX announcing what's expected to be a record IPO next month. A group of Americans exposed to Ebola in the Congo are being monitored in Europe. The World Health Organization says there have been more than 600 suspected cases and 130 deaths in the Ebola outbreak in Central Africa. Jim Roop, NBC News Radio.
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Based in Winona, Minnesota and La Crosse, Wisconsin, these guys should be no strangers to our listeners. But if they are, stick around. They tear it up every year here at Midwest Music Fest with their spacey jams and tasty rhymes. Are they hip-hop? Are they a jam band? Are they indie rock? Are they jazz? I'm Bill Stoneberg, and if these are questions that you'd like to know the answer to, then stick around as we take you through Bloom, the latest release from The Lavender Project, tonight on The Sound.

0: That was Mercy Mercy, and that's from Bloom, which is the latest album from the Lavender Project, who is in the studio with us tonight. I don't think we have the entire band, but we have quite a few of you in here.
1: Yep, we're just missing one.
0: Let's see. Just one, huh? Yep. So how many people are there total? Because I'm not a mathematician. I can't count this up. What do we got? Six total?
2: Seven?
0: Six. Six total. Wow. Very cool. Very cool. How about let's go around the room and everybody kind of introduce themselves and tell us what you play. And that way maybe we can line up the voice with the instrument here.
3: This is Tony. I'm the bass player.
4: This is Emmett O'Connell. I play sax.
5: This is Jet Hertz. I'm an MC.
6: This is Fernando Mendoza. I am the other MC.
7: This is Andrew Head. I play the drums.
0: All right, cool. Well, thanks. Thanks for coming in for us tonight. Good to have you guys. So who are we missing? We're missing one player then?
3: Yeah, Mason, who's our guitar player.
0: Oh, okay, cool. Awesome, awesome. Wow. You guys have a heck of a band, man, and it shows live, too. I mean, you guys put on a great show. I absolutely love it. And I haven't really – I have to confess, the last time I saw you guys live was probably last year's Midwest Music Fest, but mind blown, dude, for sure, for real, for real. What's been going on in the last year? I know you guys dropped this album, Bloom, last fall in September. What else? I know you guys did a little tour out west, I think, right? Mm-hmm. Like, what else? What's been going on in your world? Catch us up to speed here.
5: Well, after that tour, we went to Spokane, Washington, and we did a bunch of stuff in the Midwest. And then we started recording our next album in the winter there. So nice. We got together with our friend Leo Sun. He's in a band called Bermuda Search Party. Mm-hmm. And we took a couple weeks to record that.
3: Yeah, it was kind of a feverish recording session. He flew in and we converted a room in the Two Fathoms Brewery building into a makeshift studio and just ripped out an album real fast. It was crazy.
0: Cool.
5: Yeah.
0: Very cool. So, like, how did you guys hook up with him? Like, what? How did that go down, man? He was like a producer type person. Like, what was he doing? Producing?
3: He's actually a lead frontman in Bermuda Search Party guitar player.
0: Okay.
3: We met him through Mile Appleton. Of Music. It was sort of a fated meeting, but.
6: Mm-hmm. Yeah, that's pretty much cool. It. Appleton.
0: Oh,
6: Mile
0: nice.
6: Of Music. It was a trip. He was super nice, and we just kind of got along with him, and that same day we met him, he ended up performing guitar with us because our guitar player at the time got sick. And it's just crazy. Ever since then, we're like, man, this guy is a trip. Like, and we just got along with him. And
3: We've stayed in contact, mm-hmm. you know, the past few years, and we've seen him, you know, on and off as he's come through the air with his band and at Mild Music again. And he said, and I, when we met him, you know, it was one of those things where he was like, these are my people, you know, they seem to vibe with us. And he felt in the back of his mind the whole time that he was going to do something with us. So then one day he reached out and he was like, hey, let's make a record together. And we're like, yeah, how do you say no to that, you know?
0: Right, right, totally. Well, that is awesome, man. And it sounds great. I mean, so you recorded it down by in a room at Two Fathoms Building. Who mixed it? How did that come together? How did you guys
3: we had rough demos. We're recorded. We sort of gathered any piece of gear we had.
0: Oh, wait, because we're talking about the new one
3: yet. Yeah,
0: that's
3: yeah.
0: right. Okay,
3: yeah,
0: okay.
3: Yeah.
0: I get confused with Bloom. Yeah.
3: Yeah, the original, the Bloom album was recorded in a kind of like an old church space that we used as well. And then then did a lot of home recording and mixed ourselves and with the guy who helped us record drums and
6: Wayne,
3: shout out Wayne, yeah,
0: out Wayne.
3: Yeah. But yeah, so that one was a lot of hands on sort of DIY work. Where this new one was, you know, I found every microphone we could find, set up in this room. I bought a new computer and brought it, the one that could handle
0: nice.
3: The recording. And Leo did pretty much all of the engineering. For the most part, he did all of the recording and he like mixed the rough demos and he's done a lot of that production side and producing side of stuff. We're still waiting on getting the final mix and master done, but that's soon in the process.
0: Cool. Very cool. Wow. You guys are busy.
3: Yeah.
0: Busy,
3: yeah.
0: busy. 'Cause you guys have been playing a lot too.
3: Mm-hmm.
0: dang, man, I feel so behind. We're just doing this on Bloom now, and you got a new one coming out, too. That'll be cool, though. As soon as you guys get that out, let's do this again and do that for that record, too. Sounds good. Well, I guess let's get back into some tunes. Yeah. Let's play another tune for folks, and then we'll come back and talk some more about this stuff. I'm here with Lavender Project tonight. Their latest album that was out last fall is called Bloom, and we're playing through some tunes off that. They're going to have a new one here sometime. We'll talk about that. Yeah. We'll talk some more about that. This next tune is called Empty Handed, and it's from Bloom. And you're listening to it on The Sound right here on 89.5 KQAL.

0: That was Empty Handed, and that is from the Lavender Project's album Bloom, which came out last fall, and I have Lavender Project in the studio with us tonight. Wow. Okay, so you talked a little bit about the recording process there, and refresh my memory, where did you record this again, Bloom?
1: So Bloom was, we recorded drums and some like basic
2: church
1: guitar stuff and all that. Yeah,
0: were you on the road? You said you were like out west, or
1: no? This was done pre tours. This was done pre-tour. In La Crosse, okay. In like an old church. That Wayne, shout out Wayne, as many times as we can. He hooked us up with a space for that, and it worked really well. They had a professional like mixing board, which was nice to actually use.
0: Nice.
1: So yeah, that was. Then the rest of it was all kind of recorded at home and retracked at home and stuff like that. Mm-hmm. So
0: okay, cool. When you guys are in the studio like that, do the tunes like ever? Like, how do you write? First of all, do you who writes the songs? Do you all do them together? Does one person bring them in? How does that work?
3: I think there's multiple ways that we approach it. Sometimes Tony will bring a bass line in, or sometimes we'll just be like, oh, we have some beats that me and Fernando make. Let's make something out of that. And usually with me and Fernando's writing, it's like we could just write to anything and then we'll just put it to whatever sounds right. Like
0: right,
3: if it makes
0: cool.
3: sense, we'll put that in there. And then maybe we'll edit it afterwards. But yeah, I'd say a whole myriad of ways.
1: Right. That for the Bloom album, I think most of those songs were written over the course of like, I don't know, like less than a month, because we had a show coming up and we had to write some new music for it. And so it was like one of those like kind of just hurry up and the songs all turned out. It was a cool experiment into like the meshing of new ideas and stuff and new players, and but came out with some cool songs. We were sort of gambling on a little bit, you know?
0: Right. Cool. Do you... So, like, what comes first? Like, when you guys are writing your stuff, Jet and Fernando, do you start with just, like, a lyrical theme? Do you start with, like, a melody? Or do you start with, like, a beat? Or what is usually the start of it? Or is it kind of all over the place?
3: It's kind of all over the place.
0: If
3: we feel more in tune with something, we'll go with that first. And, and if we don't, we kind of, like, hold on to it and see if we can use that. And for melodies and breaking stuff down, it really depends on if we want to bust it out within the song or anything like that. Because you know, like a lot of melodic stuff can be on Emmett's side and he'll kind of carry that and we might just back off or something like that. But it's really all over the place.
0: Cool. Anything to add there, Fernando? Or
2: I would say that's where we work pretty well together. We get together, we have an idea, and as soon as we start playing or kind of jamming out together, they all come together, and now we have a little bit ideas of everyone in it and in their style, which makes it, I guess, like a project at that point, right? Mm-hmm. So just putting it all together, and without everyone in this room, we couldn't do it without besides our writing.
0: Right.

0: Right. That's where we kind of get more of a lot of inspiration from and tweaking things after a while. So
1: cool. Cool. Do the things like you guys write about, like thematically, are there like roots in stuff that you've actually experienced and done? Are they basically, I guess, are they true stories? Or are they kind of like, you know, more fictitious, like maybe based in truth, you know?
2: I'd say based in truth specifically for me, because I kind of like just want to paint a vague abstract picture of what could happen. So you kind of think to yourself,
1: like, relatable,
2: like,
1: right?
2: What does that mean?
1: Yeah,
2: but you're not lost on the idea.
1: Cool. How about you, Fernando? Are these true stories, or are they just kind of like...
0: No,
1: you know?
0: They ain't.
1: Right.
0: No, I like to get kind of abstract, I think, and abstract, but at the same time, it's like, I don't want to say, like, I like to say certain things and make people, like, wonder what I even meant. I don't know if that makes sense.
1: Oh, I get that. Totally.
0: It kind of makes them think a little bit, like, well, what do you mean by that?
1: Right.
3: Kind of make your own story.
1: Yeah. People, you know, come up with
0: their
1: own meanings.
0: I say a lot of, like, conscious stuff. I would like to think kind of make people think a little bit about, it could just be from a simple word, just like from being saying, like, sleep deprived or something, and just kind of go off based off that. But I think since we were speaking about the newer album, we kind of took a different approach on that one.
1: Okay.
0: So it was kind of cool to have this out and have, you know, be performing and then, like, you know, I guess kind of switch it up for this next album we're doing. But
1: Cool.
0: Yeah.
1: Everything evolves, right?
0: Yeah, exactly.
1: Changes.
0: Yeah.
1: Totally. Well, speaking of that, like, evolving, do the tunes themselves, like, you know, I'm assuming you guys, you know, you write it, you rehearse it and stuff like that, and then you go in the studio. When you get, when it comes down to in the studio, like recording it and laying it down, do the tunes ever, like, kind of evolve and change while you're recording them?
0: You Definitely. Know? Yeah. And that's what I'm saying. That's where usually everyone comes in. Emmett will say something. Tony will say something. Andrew will say something. And Mason comes up with ideas as well. And then we're like, hey, maybe we could do this and try it. I guess it's the coolest part, is to trust each other about it.
4: I think live too, you know, you record a song and you work on a song, and as it plays live, it kind of gets refined, or you unlock a new riff or a new something that can be, you know, extra spices in the seasoning. And all of a sudden this song has changed over time, and it's sort of taken on a life of its own. It's kind of cool that way.
1: Cool. I love it. Anything from the horn section or the guitars? Are you guys, you know, so like, does the whole band, do you guys record live or do you track it out? Like, how does that work? You know, because you have a large band. I'd be super impressed if you guys laying this stuff down live, you know?
0: Well, Chris and I are very used to home setting.
1: Okay, sure.
0: We love wherever we go, we'll do it, right? But we've been recording like that for a while. So for this Bloom album, yeah, we did it at home.
1: Okay, cool.
0: Which is pretty awesome. We learned a lot of stuff too aspect.
4: Some stuff, like some of the drums and the bass work and the Blue Bomb. So some of that was like the drums were all tracked live, together. and most of the bass work like carried over. But there's some retracking that happened.
1: Okay, sure.
4: A lot of the you know, the guitars and the sax and stuff was all retracked and kind of dialed in. You know, we got our basic ideas down on the canvas and refined from there.
1: Right, totally. And I just realized I said guitar, I meant drums. So
4: Andrew is versatile.
1: Right, very versatile. You're all very versatile musicians, I think, you know, the whole band. I think that shows, you know, when you guys play live, it's like, it's just a group of fantastic musicians. You know what I mean? Yeah, exactly.
2: Yeah.
1: It's fun, and it feels it feels like as an audience member, you're in good hands. You know what I mean?
2: Oh, that's
1: like
2: good.
1: Like it's going to be a good show. You know, I dig that. I dig that a lot. Speaking of which, like, you know, we're playing through these tunes, and you guys have quite a variety too. Like, what would you? And this is, I hate this question, but I kind of love asking it, you know? What would you consider, if someone said, what kind of music do you play?
4: This
1: right?
4: is the million-dollar question.
1: Right?
2: This is the hardest question
1: to answer, because it's frustrating, right?
4: Yeah.
1: As an artist, like, you're like, well, I'm not going to put a label on it.
4: We've tried to figure this out for, like, how many years have been doing the band now? It's been...
2: Because we got, like, a base of rock music, right?
1: Right,
2: and then there's rapping over it.
1: Right.
2: But then there's also like jazz elements.
4: It gets psychedelic. It gets right? funky.
1: Totally.
4: It gets, you know, now there's elements of like Latin music and reggaeton Sweet. In there. And there's this, it changed. Every song is a little different, you know? Like
1: Very
4: it's
1: cool.
4: It's sort of a.
2: I always like to think one of the last songs you're going to play is Midnight Sludge. And that to me sounds like it is R&B and goes into like. Some heavy rock music.
1: Right. So,
4: it's like if Ozzy and Black Sabbath did an R&B album.
1: Heavy rock, and there's a... And I got a... I don't know why, and I could be off base, or maybe it's just my mood today with the cloudy day, but I felt a little John Zorn weirdness, like that weird jazz stuff, kind of bridging those two things, the rock and the R&B. Yeah, I don't know. Just really cool. I think there's a lot of really cool variety in what you guys do, so that's awesome. Well, that's enough of me talking. Let's get back. Let's play some more tunes, and then we'll come back and let you guys talk some more. I'm here with Lavender Project tonight. The latest album is called Bloom, and that's out everywhere. Go check it out. Go buy it. Do whatever you can. Support these guys. This tune is called Live in West Salem, and I really dig this, and we'll come back, and this is maybe some part of my name confusion in my head is probably coming from this tune. This is Live in West Salem by the Lavender Project off their album Bloom, and you're listening to it on The Sound right here on 89.5 KQAL.

0: That was Live in West Salem, and that's a track off the latest album from the Lavender Project called Bloom. And I have most of Lavender Project in the studio with us tonight. All right, guys, so that tune, Live in West Salem, correct me if I'm wrong, that's a collaboration with someone, right? Maybe another vocalist mm-hmm. from another band in La Crosse, right?
1: Yeah, that's Kaya from Charlie Boy.
0: All right, sweet, I got it wrong. Mm-hmm. Right. I didn't want to guess and get it wrong, you know, since I've been getting names wrong already. Yeah, so how did that come about? Is that actually a live track, or is that, like, so, what's going on with that?
2: I'm glad you didn't say Live in West Salem, because that is not the message we're going for here.
0: I didn't even think of it that way, but yeah, okay. That could be, yeah.
2: No, that's what we shared members with Charlie Boy and the friends of ours and Kaya. We had her do a song, and I think the name and the original melody came from like one of your guys' beats or something like that.
3: It was one of Fernando's beats, mm-hmm. originally, and we were making the beat years ago.
0: Okay,
3: and me and Fernando are from West Salem. We went to school in West Salem and all that. And he's like, well, what should I name this beat? And I was like, I don't know. And he's like, how about Live in West Salem? I'm like, how about no? That sounds awful. That sounds terrible. But then later on, we just started listening to the beat and we're like, oh, let's make this into a Lavender song. And we kept the name.
0: Oh, wow. That's great. I love it. I love it when stuff like that. Yeah, when there's like a scratch, you know, scratch track or a scratch name or something that makes it in, I love that. I heard that Sue Studio is that way too. That was a placeholder phrase he just said. And then they were like, well, what else would he say there? You know? So like, cool. I love that. I think that's super cool. And you guys share members with Charlie Boy. Mm-hmm.
2: Andrew, ironically, he plays bass in that band.
0: Wow, dude, multifaceted, right? All you guys, I love it. I love it.
4: He's a wizard.
0: So let's talk about that a little bit. How important is it? I think collaboration is really cool. Mm-hmm. How important do you think that is in a music scene, especially like the size of like La Crosse?
3: It keeps it live. Yeah. It keeps it interesting. Especially in like smaller areas, people will come out just to see those people do a song or something like that.
0: Right.
3: So, and you know, like I said, it's just fun to do anyway.
2: The music is made collaboratively. It's the community is a collaborative effort. The music scene is only surviving, I think, because of collaboration right now. Everything else is tanking around us. Like, the music scene is doing all right. That's because everybody's, like, trying, you know?
0: Trying and working together. That's a very good point. It only works when you collaborate, right?
2: Mm-hmm.
0: That is great. How about, and then, you know, because you guys have been on the road a bit here this past year, what are some of your favorite places to play outside of the La Crosse scene and maybe some things you've noticed about other scenes, perhaps?
5: Duluth was great. Jade Fountain was
0: Duluth. Is that what you said?
3: Yeah.
5: Right on. There's a few places in Duluth.
1: Yeah, that was a cool place.
2: Mm-hmm.
1: Yeah,
5: good jam out in.
0: Mm-hmm.
3: Love going to Appleton for the Mile of Music.
0: Nice.
3: We went there a couple times and made really good relationships because, like we said before, Leo and you know, you get to see a wide variety of music there as well. So it's a real good thing. And I hate saying the word networking, but it doesn't feel like it when you're at those places.
0: Right. You know? It feels like a lame office term, right? But it is what it is, right? Totally. Anyone else? Where's your favorite place to play?
6: We got to play in a really old bar in Milwaukee that was really fun. They had a Blatz on Tap sign right above the doorway, and I knew I had found my home.
2: Yep.
0: Right? Blatz on Tap.
2: Blatz on Tap next to an old like airplane propeller or something like that. It was awesome.
0: Watch your head.
5: I think we got to mention the Driftless Music Gardens.
2: Too. Oh, yeah.
5: That's the best place.
2: Driftless Music Gardens is amazing. Yeah. There's a ton of places around the greater Midwestern area that are just phenomenal.
0: Right.
1: We'll be playing People's Fest.
0: I was just going to say, are you guys playing out there?
1: People's Fest
0: this year? Mm-hmm. When is that? Do you guys remember? Is that the one?
3: August 8th.
0: That's the one in August, right? Yeah. Mm-hmm. Cool. Awesome.
3: It's in August.
2: Is it? Confirmed.
0: Yeah, like is it on the door?
5: I think it is.
2: 7th and 8th? Oh,
0: there you go. Midwest. Sweet. August 7th and 8th. Cool. Well, let's bring it back around. What's some of your, what do you like most about the local music scene, or what are some of your favorite, like, memories or, you know, partnerships you've
1: had? I would say the coolest thing, first of all, is when we do go on tour, go around the Midwest and certain things, it's super cool to just have your it's like that Willie Nelson song, you know, on the road again, you know, and hanging out with my friends.
2: Things will never be the same.
1: Exactly. It's super cool. You never know, right? Like, you're gonna we'll go somewhere and then we're like, we don't know how this place looks like or what's the vibe in here, or what's gonna happen. And honestly, usually everyone's super cool. I mean, come on, like Dog Mahal. It was the craziest place ever. Sold hot dogs, comic books.
2: South Dakota.
4: Like, really?
2: South Dakota,
4: right?
2: Grand Forks, South Dakota.
4: It was hot like, dogs and know, comic books?
2: Yep. And also like a crazy record collection and sound system. And it was bizarre. Yeah.
4: That amazing sounds place. Super cool. That sounds super cool.
1: It was
4: cool
1: interesting. And I guess like to say the least, it's... I don't know. It's just super cool. You never know. But usually around these places, there's a lot of people are very supportive. I don't know. For our first time going to certain places, it's been super cool to try out a lot of these places around here.
4: Right. Cool. Well, we love you here every time you guys come to Winona, so
1: Thank you.
4: Absolutely, man. Absolutely. Let's go ahead and play. We got another tune queued up. Let's play one, and we'll come back and talk a little bit more. Here with Lavender Project tonight. Their latest album is called Bloom, and they have another one in the works, so keep your eye out for that. And if you don't have Bloom yet, go out and buy it. Support these guys, because they're a fantastic band. And we all need your support to keep this going, because super cool thing, man. This one's called Wake Up, and it's from their album Bloom. This is Lavender Project right here on 89.5 KQAL.

gonna take over, rapping no stutter, spread it like butter, build walls like something. Ain't that shabby in the abbey, I take my chance early, and sadly you won't, cat in a joke, consider the happy war, slowly take over the world, till my bottle busts short, do no fuck of your own, cast a shadow, wish you well known, palindrome.

0: That was Wake Up, and that's a tune off of Bloom, which is the latest album from Lavender Project. And they're in the studio with us tonight, most of them anyway. And wow, you guys. So, okay, is that your first full-length release, right? Right? Mm-hmm. So, 2026, right? Singles or albums? What's more important? Like, I noticed you guys, because you guys released this as one full-length album, right? Which I love, you know? I'm old school. I like records. I like to listen to, sides, you know? Like, I have favorite sides. Like, so what went into that decision to release a whole full-length album instead of piecing it out, you know, song by song as singles?
1: I personally, because we wrote all these songs, like I said, in a hurried, thing. So we had
0: like
1: all
0: one
1: these songs.
0: Batch together,
1: yeah, yeah.
0: Kinda.
1: And it worked out when I was looking at it, it worked out perfectly for like record sides. It was the exact amount of time and songs. I don't know.
0: Sure.
1: That wasn't like a discussed thing, but it's something I picked up on. Like, this is a perfect album length, you know, in that sense. Mm-hmm. So,
2: I mean, how long have we been a band?
1: Five years.
2: So it was time for a project head to just like kind of put something out. So let's keep that. Let's have that just right there, and we can just start
0: right
2: on
0: a whole
2: other
0: thing.
2: Stuff.
0: Yeah. Oh, sure.
2: Have that solidified and like get that out there.
0: Right.
1: Yeah, nothing against singles at all. Like, singles have their obviously for keeping attention and all that. You know, singles have their purpose, but then we just. When the opportunity came for another record, it's like, well, let's make another full record. I think it's more fun to make full on records, you know?
0: Yeah.
1: I don't know. Then singles are cool and all that.
0: Right. And it's fun to say record.
1: Yeah, that's true. That's a good point.
0: You know,
1: it is,
0: you know what I mean? Even album is compared to single.
1: I guess, album is technically the proper.
0: But... Streaming's not as fun to say.
1: No, you know? Sure, it sucks.
0: Try it. Cassette. You know, that's better, right? Speaking of which, will you have physical copies of this stuff? I noticed, I think you have a vinyl down
2: there.
0: Yeah,
2: we do.
0: Right?
1: We have vinyls and CDs right now purchasable online.
0: Okay, cool.
1: But I am in the works of getting actual vinyls in hand here, hopefully soon. So
0: nice.
1: That's next up on the...
0: Nice.
2: Yeah, we have a whole Linktree set up, and that's in Instagram. So we don't have a website as far as now, but everything you can find it right.
0: Get it from there. Cool. While we're on that, what is the Linktree address? Is it just, I suppose if we just Google or search Lavender Project?
2: If you look up The Lavender Project, it'll pop up.
0: Sweet.
2: It'll be a nice photo of Anthony here Bloom album.
0: Oh, right. Awesome. I also wonder, you know, talking about albums and singles and stuff like that, what do you guys listen to, you know? Like,
3: Andrew,
0: you're
3: first.
0: What? There you go. And sometimes, because people like to really think about this one, so sometimes I hit them with, what did you listen to on the way here?
3: Well, my drive here was about 1 minute, so I didn't listen to anything.
0: Okay. So, not fair.
3: I don't know. I'm listening to a lot of stuff, like, you know, big bands, little bands. There's a new Thundercat album that's really, really good.
0: Okay.
3: But I've also been listening to local bands like Pegasus and, you know, a lot of local bands. Karate Chop just put out a new song.
2: Which we share a member that our guitar player is Mason.
0: Right.
3: Karate Chop Silence, yeah.
4: I listen to a lot of... I feel like, say, like, indies and then, like, some Spanish music.
0: Cool.
4: And some rap. A lot of guitar instrumentals I like.
0: Okay. Do you have a favorite of the guitar instrumentals? Like, you have a favorite player? Or?
4: Don't make fun of it if I don't say this right. Krubing?
0: Krungbin?
4: Krungbin.
0: Yeah.
4: I've been listening to them, and
0: oh my
4: I love
0: God.
4: Them. Like,
0: so cool.
4: Yeah, so yeah.
0: Totally. Mm-hmm. Yeah, no, dude, I can't say it right
4: what
0: either.
4: What is it again?
0: I say Krungbin. I don't know if that's right or not.
4: I'll take it.
0: I have no idea. I'm sure I butcher it every other time I say it, at least, if not every single time. So no worries, man. I think we're all in that same boat, dude. I don't know how to say that. There's too many letters, man. Well, cool. What about you, Jay?
2: So, like, I virtually crate dig. So, like, I love to just listen to, like, just old random stuff. Like, a lot of oldies, too. So,
0: cool.
2: Like, I do listen to newer stuff, but, like, I really get into, just like, oh, this unknown artist that I could just flip this record and make my own song rather than, you know, listening to some stuff I've listened to 1,000 times.
0: Right.
2: So, I like listening to new stuff, new and old.
0: Cool.
1: Yeah, on the way over here, I was listening to an old Birds album. That was really good.
0: Nice. Which one?
1: Was it The Ballad of Easy Rider?
0: Oh,
1: I think
0: wow.
1: It was. Yeah, good. But good stuff. Sorry.
0: That's okay. We can censor it.
1: There's going to be one. But
2: right. We're doing good.
1: Yeah, right?
0: Right. Way to go.
1: Yeah. Briefly, when I was out in Colorado, quick story time, I did a college, I had like a college radio show, like a late night one, and the amount of times I had to use that 3-second time skip was dangerous.
0: Really?
1: Oh man, I have a few beers before I went on there, and that was bad news. it was bad news.
0: Oh my god!
1: But thank God for that button. But yeah, I have a little bit of everything too. I'm kind of everything from chill orchestral stuff to blistering heavy metal. Everything in between. It's big Black Sabbath guy. I love me some Black Sabbath.
0: What's your favorite blistering heavy metal?
1: Oh, man.
0: I'll put you on the spot because you said blistering heavy metal, man.
1: I really love Mastodon for what they do with, of like super technical playing.
0: Mm-hmm.
1: There's a, God, what's the band name? I'm terrible with names of stuff, too.
0: I hear you.
1: Playlists are like, I live and die by playlists. God, what's the band?
0: Slayer,
1: like not Guilt Trip. I can't think of what it is. Slayer, yeah, he can. He is the Slayer guy. Yeah. Andrew's the Slayer guy. He hits that riff all the time.
0: Nice.
1: Yeah, I mean everything in between. Lots of hip hop. Lots of jazz. Lots of everything in between. Uh-huh. Anything I can get my hands on.
0: Cool.
1: Old, new, whatever. It's all good.
0: Cool. I like your story about the 3-second delay button on the college radio. Earlier today, I was on the air with my boss, and we were talking about City Brewery. And I had a hell of a time saying City Brewery.
1: It's like City Walk.
0: Yeah. Exactly. You tear down my city wall, You know what I'm saying. What do you listen to, man?
5: A lot of funk and soul, jazz predominantly. I played jazz at WSU here for a number of years, and through that program we got exposed to a whole bunch of stuff, a lot of particularly Latin tunes. I know Rich McDonald was on a big kick of that, and he gave us some of the difficult charts, and so now I go back and I still listen to them because they're awesome. But beyond that, a lot of Tribe Called Quest, old school hip hop, but it all kind of loops back to that jazz thing. Then Sonny Rollins sprinkled on top of all of that.
0: Very
5: so
0: nice,
5: you have to
0: man.
5: If you're a sax player.
0: Heck yeah, good stuff, dude. Yeah, right. That's not fair. We're gonna start with him next. Next question. You're on the spot, dude. So what's the future hold for you guys? It's May 20th right now, and you just played Midwest Music Fest not long ago here in Winona.
1: What a good time it was.
0: What's up next? What are you guys doing this summer?
1: We got a lot of touring planned up. We got a few runs we're doing kind of around the Midwest. Music Fest. Working on an album, working on a couple of video ideas.
2: Oh yeah, some music videos.
1: Yeah, cool. I get that. Cool. We got some just kind of one-off project ideas going on. It's a lot. It's a busy time working on artwork and working on, finishing the album and I don't know, all sorts of stuff.
2: Yeah, I'd say mainly we're focused on tour right now. So we're handing off the mastering of our album, our unnamed album.
1: Yeah,
2: and I think the only show around in the area is probably 6/6 in La Crosse.
0: Okay,
2: so yeah,
0: cool. Where's that at?
2: So that's gonna be at the Popcorn Tavern.
0: Popcorn, nice.
1: I think we'll have one in August in Winona as well, like 28th maybe or something like that.
0: Okay, cool.
4: Basically, we're trying to branch out and go other places right now.
6: Right.
4: So I'm pretty pumped
1: about
4: that too.
1: Yeah,
0: totally. Bring it out to everyone, right?
4: Yeah, exactly. Yeah.
0: Totally, man. Okay, so Bloom is out. Working on the new album. Can't wait to hear that too. So like I said, as soon as that comes out, send that to us, man. Mm-hmm. We'll do this again. And so all major streaming platforms. Linktree, you said, right? That's the best place to find you guys. How about social media? So you got the Instagram?
4: Yeah,
0: and all that?
4: You could follow us at The Lavender Project on Instagram. Make sure to follow, and then
1: Facebook.
4: You could keep up with us and see a lot of our tour dates, and then we would love to see one of our shows.
1: Yeah, we're on Bandcamp, we're on Facebook, we're on
0: cool.
1: All of it.
0: And you guys have your merch up there. Like, we can find your album and stuff like that and buy that stuff.
6: And we got exclusive merch on our Linktree.
0: Excellent. Exclusive on the Linktree. Ooh, so find the Linktree. For sure. Awesome, guys. Well, thank you so much for coming in today. We got one more tune to play. Any last words? Any things you want to, you know, shout out to the people before we go? And
2: shout out Wayne.
0: Shout out Wayne. Good one. Yeah. Heck yeah. Heck yeah. You can't shout Wayne out enough, right?
1: Oh, yeah. Shout out Bermuda Search Party and check them out.
0: Right.
1: Totally. Friends everywhere.
4: Awesome. Thank you, everyone, for listening. We're the Lavender Project. And like I said, follow us, you know, and just keep up to date with us. And we've always got a lot of stuff going on. So, like I said, we'd love to see you at our shows. And, thank you.
0: Totally.
1: Thank you, Bill, for having
0: us. Awesome. Well, yeah, thank you guys for coming in. I love it. We're here with the Lavender Project tonight. Go out and buy their album. Go out and buy their merch, everything they got, right? Yes. And get out to a show, for sure. These guys are fantastic to see. What is it, six-piece band, right?
1: It fluctuates, right?
0: You know, give or take. You know, everything from guitars to saxophones to, you know, everything. So, super cool stuff. Thanks a lot, you guys, for joining us. We're going to go out with this last tune here. This is Midnight Sludge, and this is off of Bloom from the Lavender Project, and you're listening to it on The Sound right here on 89.5 KQAL.

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